0: internal memo outlining the plan. It reportedly requires applicants to change the settings on their social media accounts to public or open. Yemen's Houthis have claimed responsibility for a missile and drone attack against what they described as Saudi-backed military mobilizations in eastern Yemen. At least 58 government troops have reportedly been killed and dozens injured. Yahya Sari is a Houthi military spokesman.
1: The Yemeni armed forces warn the criminal Saudi enemy against committing any foolishness against our country and people, and it will bear the consequences of any escalation. We advise those among our countrymen who have been misled and deceived to leave the Saudi enemy's camps and return to their home regions before it is too late.
0: The government has announced its latest silver bond for people turning 60 or over. It has a three-year maturity and a minimum interest rate of 4.25%, up from last year's 3.85%. Secretary for Financial Services and the Treasury, Christopher Hoy, said the rate was set after looking at other market products and that 12-month time deposits are paying 2-3%.
2: Given the fact that it is a three-year term bond, we are of the view that our product is sufficiently attractive for the segment that we are targeting. In terms of the past record of reception, the issuance of our silver bonds has been very popular among the public.
0: And that's the news from RTHK.
3: Firing practice will be carried out at the Sanwai Tailing Range and Qingshan Firing Range today from 8 a.m. to 9 p.m. During daytime practice, red flags will be hung at proper places around the firing ranges. During night practice, red lights will be hung along the boundary of the ranges. For safety reasons, members of the public are warned to refrain from entering the firing areas within the period of firing.

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2: When society has a big change, it will be inspired by a lot of cultural arts. 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

Good morning once again. My name is Livia Lin. A very warm welcome back to our second hour together on this bright Friday morning. This is First Notes, your weekday morning companion on RTHK Radio 4. Checking our clock, it is now exactly 8:08. We have something very special lined up for you in our First Notes Focus in just a few minutes. Many of you have likely seen these musicians performing live on stage with the Hong Kong Philharmonic Orchestra, but we rarely get a chance to hear them sit down and chat about their craft.

Joined today by principal clarinetist Andrew Simon, along with the Hong Kong Phil's entire trombone section, Jared Vermette, Christian Goldsmith, Kevin Thompson, and Aaron Albert. They're taking center stage as soloists in the upcoming family-friendly concert titled From Gladiators to Valkyries, and they sat down with First Notes contributor Chris Coleman for a fun behind-the-scenes conversation. You definitely won't want to miss that. Well, before we get to hear the chat with the brass and woodwinds, let's begin this hour with something wonderfully lighthearted. From Pyotr Ilyich Tchaikovsky's Souvenir des Flahons, here is the third movement, Allegretto Moderato. The Novus Quartet brings out that carefree brightness in this movement, featuring a lively trio section that might just remind you of the Nutcracker. Joined here by violist Lise Berto and cellist Ophelie Gaia.

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Tchaikovsky's lush string writing always brings a full orchestral feel to chamber music, and speaking of orchestral sound, those instruments usually tucked away upstage are stepping right up to the front row this morning.Here on First Notes. And before we meet them, let's quickly check on what the weather has in store for us today. It is currently 29 degrees Celsius, humidity 76%. The very hot weather warning is currently in force. And the weather forecast for today, mainly fine. The maximum temperature will be around 34 degrees in the urban areas during the day, and a couple of degrees higher in the new territories. It will be extremely hot in some areas.Isolated showers and squally thunderstorms later. Light winds becoming moderate westerlies later. The outlook high temperature weather will persist in the next few days apart from isolated showers. Extremely hot during the day over the weekend. Temperatures over parts of the new territories will reach 36 degrees or above. 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Grab your coffee and join guest host Chris Coleman as he dives into conversation with five fantastic musicians from the Hong Kong Philharmonic Orchestra.

0: Well, welcome, you guys. Thank you very much. I'm sitting here with some Hong Kong Philharmonic players. I've got the trombone section, and I have the principal clarinet. So would you mind introducing yourselves and how long you've been with the orchestra, what you do here?
1: Hi, my name is Jared Vermette, and I've been principal trombone in the Hong Kong Philharmonic for 30 years.
2: My name is Kevin Thompson. I'm with the Hong Kong Phil for 10 years now. My job is utility trombone, which kind of means a little bit of first and second, and then I also play euphonium and bass trumpet.
3: I'm Christian Goldsmith, and I've been in the Hong Kong Phil for 8 years, my eighth season. I'm the second trombonist. Sometimes I'll play a little bass trombone.
4: Yeah, I'm Aaron Albert. I play bass trombone here. I've been here for 6 years.
5: I'm Andrew Simon, and we don't count my sabbatical year, but I actually came here 38 years ago to join the orchestra, which I believe, starting next year, not this season, but next season, will make me the longest serving principal clarinet in the world, still playing. Very far from the record, but still playing, should I make it to next season, and should the retirement plans of the others come to fruition.
0: Well, that's fabulous. Congratulations on that. You've been with the orchestra 1 year longer than I've been in Hong Kong. So, cool.
5: Wow.
0: Yeah, I'm an oldie too. So, so we're going to have a quintet. Is that right? We're going to have a piece for four trombones and clarinet. I should write. That's not why we're here.
2: not exactly, unless we decide to play along with
1: Andy. So. This is an encore.
5: Hey, I would love to be a trombonist because the orchestra pays upgrading fees. So that would be great. Hey, I would help my image and bank account and everything.
0: You'd play so many fewer notes.
5: Yeah.
0: On a per note basis.
5: A lot of air,
0: so
5: maybe,
0: much more money.
5: Match it.
2: The concert features two soloists. One is Andy playing the Artie Shaw clarinet concerto. And the other soloist is the four of us trombonists as a group playing Kutzier's concertino for trombones and strings.
0: That's fabulous. Can you tell us about that piece? There's not so many concerti for four trombones and strings.
2: According to our research, there's exactly one. I don't know. Anybody found anything else?
4: There's some other pieces. There's a Derek Bourgeois triple concerto. But it's, you know, for band and orchestra. There's a Erica Wazen triple concerto for orchestra.
2: But you say triple. Does that mean three?
4: Three.
2: So not
4: three trombones.
2: We're not talking about four trombones in orchestra.
4: I think he wrote another one, but not string okay. Orchestra.
0: I remember one piece from many, many, many, many, many years ago, but I couldn't tell you the name of it, but it was a trombone quartet plus orchestra.
2: Oh.
0: Yeah, but
2: cool.
0: So too.
1: We also did a 76 trombone arrangement, mm-hmm. Symphony Under the Stars, a few years ago.
0: Oh, okay.
1: By Gerard Salonga. And that was a good addition to the four trombone and orchestra repertoire.
0: Oh, cool.
6: There's the Dubensky for low brass section.
4: Mm-hmm. Concerto Grosso.
0: Oh, cool.
4: But usually tuba and then three trombones and orchestra.
0: But let's move away from this because our audience won't know any of these pieces. Can you tell us about this piece that you'll be playing? Something about the style. Is it a jazzy piece? Is it a neoclassical? Or
4: it reminds me of the Schumann Concertstück for horns.
0: Oh,
4: I think it's certainly inspired by that. It's a three-movement piece. We're going to play the first movement. It's quite fun. It's easy for the audience to listen to, and it's not too difficult to play.
0: Okay.
4: It's nice little piece.
0: It's not a new music monstrosity.
4: Definitely not.
0: Is it sort of a neo-romantic thing? Or
4: maybe neoclassical, late classical.
0: All right.
2: When I listened to Kutzier's music, he wrote a lot of music for brass, but when I listened to his music, I just think this was a happy person. It's fun.
0: Oh, that's
2: it's
0: cool.
2: Pleasant, and I think our audiences will enjoy it.
0: I have to admit, he is not a composer I've come across before. So, Andy, you're going to be doing something else at Artie Shaw?
5: Yes.
0: Tell us about Artie Shaw and why he wrote a clarinet concerto.
5: Yeah. Well, Artie Shaw, I mean, he's sort of an icon in both the clarinet world, but also the jazz big world, big band American music world. One thing that separates him from, well, let's say a lot of people, is he had eight wives. Not at the same time. Not at the same time.
0: Wait, beheaded? Divorced?
5: Divorced, but two of them were quite famous movie stars and sort of American beauties. One was Lana Turner, and another was Ava Gardner.
7: Wow.
5: And so sometimes people ask me, how did I choose the clarinet? I thought that if you play the clarinet, you end up marrying a Hollywood starlet. The problem is I didn't realize it didn't apply to classical clarinetists until it was too late. But the good news is at the tender age of 63, I found someone that I think is just as good or better, and I'm engaged to be married in a few months.
0: Well, congratulations for that. I wish you the best.
5: Thank you.
0: So one of the things that I'm really interested in is when people, no matter what it is that they end up doing, but when in their lives they find that moment, and I can pick like three moments in my life that brought me to the point that I am today. And one of them was when I was in fifth grade and I went to see the instruments demonstrated. And the guy says, well, this is the clarinet and this is the trumpet. And I'm just like, oh, okay, yeah. And then he goes, and this is the trombone. And I go, nah, I'm going to play that one, you know. And I would not have been here today, because I wouldn't have had the career as a musician. Do you guys have any moments like that in your own lives that you'd like to share?
1: Well, for me, it was a similar age. I was 9 and a half, 10. Mm-hmm. And my parents told me I had to sign up for the band. And my mom was kind of like semi-professional, amateur musician. And I wanted to play saxophone or trumpet, because they thought those instruments seemed kind of cool. And then by the time I got into the room, the band director was like, oh, we've had too many people sign up for those instruments.
0: No.
1: And then they kind of like, he's like, it looks like your arms are long enough to reach the sixth position on the slide, because only the trombone has the slide that we can, that's how we make notes higher or lower. And so I brought it home and I was like, oh yeah, this is kind of cool. The instrument, hey, you can do these things called glisses.
0: Slide,
1: exactly. Yes.
0: Did you play the old gray mare?
1: I'm sure they started at similar ages, you guys.
2: Yeah, same for me. I heard the visiting high school band come to my elementary school, and I still remember being really just blown away by the sound of all these instruments playing together. I'm sure they weren't that great, but to my young ears they sounded good, and I got interested. And my dad was a amateur brass band cornet player, so I knew a little bit about the brass instruments. And
0: thus the valves for you.
2: Yeah,
0: huh?
2: Exactly. Yeah.
0: I never quite figured those out. Anybody else?
6: I was born on an Air Force base in Arizona, and my dad, when my folks were together, he helped arrange the air shows, and bands were always a part of that. I think we had a family friend who was a trumpet player, actually, and so it definitely formed a background that really... you know what I mean? Like that kind of really exciting music that sort of splits the air, and also like the jet engines and the guys with the silver instruments. You know what I mean? And like

0: the bass drum, it's like really, like it really gets your attention, and it's made me cry when I was a kid. It was like really loud. It's like very, so like that was big. I always remembered that. My mom's dad was not a musician, but he was very into music. Like the big band era was like his time. Oh, yeah. He was a Second War vet, and he put on Tommy Dorsey and all these guys, and I thought it was just great. And I knew I was finally getting somewhere when he came and he says, "That sounds a little bit like Tommy Dorsey."
1: It's a good place to be.
0: Yeah,
1: so. It's a pity Tommy Dorsey never wrote a trombone concerto.
0: Well, he had one written for him.
1: He did.
0: He did, and I can't think. Shilkret? Nathaniel Shilkret.
2: Nathaniel Shilkret.
0: And, and he pulled out playing it at the Hollywood Bowl, and Hoyt Bohannon, Sergeant Hoyt Bohannon, he hadn't demobbed yet, stood in and played it for him. There's a recording on the internet of Hoyt Bohannon playing that. It's just as good as. He doesn't miss the first. Tommy misses the first or second note on his recording, and Hoyt doesn't.
1: Wow.
0: Not that that's what it's all about.
3: Is it jazzy or big
0: yes,
3: bandy?
0: Yes, very jazzy. Little trombone. The guys play big wide vibrato. Very, very fine sounds. Cute.
3: Because for clarinet, Benny Goodman, the sort of Artie Shaw's rival, he had lots, perhaps more concertos written for his instrument than anybody on any instrument. I mean, we're talking, you know, pieces, let's say Bartok, Poulenc, Copland, Hindemith. It goes on. And but they're really quite classical, mm-hmm. you know, and he fancied himself a classical, whereas Artie Shaw, who wrote himself it's quite jazzy, you know. And so sometimes I wonder when people play the pieces written for Goodman, I think they feel obliged to put in a jazzy thing, but I wonder if that's actually what the intent was, you know.
1: So. Probably not, because he had so many ambitions to be, well, he wanted jazz to be recognized as equivalent to classical music, but then he also wanted that sort of respect of a classical composer, I think. He's a really interesting character, and I love Sing, Sing, Sing.
3: Mm.
1: Not a better piece.
3: Mm, agreed.

0: So you have, Andy, the opportunity to play some jazz now. Do you guys, because trombone is great at jazz, do you ever get a chance to play jazz in the orchestra? Or do you have to go elsewhere for that?
1: I mean, sometimes we do, like, musicals or pop shows that uh-huh. have a bit of jazzy stuff, but usually it's written out, not much improv.
0: Uh-huh.
1: But, I mean, we can do the style and movie music.
0: Sure.
1: That kind of thing.
0: I guess you play Gershwin, right?
1: Yeah, yeah. Some of those guys might do a bit more.
2: Christian is quite accomplished as a jazz improviser, but my feeling is I love to play it if it's really clearly written down, but otherwise I leave it to the experts.
0: Okay, and also on this program we've got Ride of the Valkyries. Is that a piece that you guys have ever played before?
3: Does that have a trombone part?
0: Care to talk about that piece? It is sort of the iconic piece for trombonists.
4: Yeah.
1: Well, we were lucky enough to record the whole Ring cycle with Jaap van Zweden. And then we recently recorded a Ring reduction with our new music director, Tarmo Peltkowski. And so, yeah, it's been great to really get all that music in depth. And Kevin's done it on bass trumpet, which is really interesting, the Valkyrie part.
2: The big orchestra version, original Wagner, includes, you know, massive brass forces, including a bass trumpet.
0: Sure, yeah.
2: A lot of
0: fun. And can you tell us a bit about bass trumpet? Because I'm sure that's something that our listeners will not have encountered, except maybe to see a guy in the back going...
2: Right. Christian is our brass historian in the section, so correct me if I say anything wrong, but... I believe, my understanding, it was a fairly standard military band instrument in Germany in the 1800s. Wagner was intrigued by it, and he decided to incorporate it into his Ring operas. And since then, it's been written by a few other composers, like there's a famous little solo in The Rite of Spring, Stravinsky, a few other pieces, but it's definitely not something you can make a full-time living doing.
0: Right, and we were talking about all the various kinds of trombones that there are. You play contrabass trombone.
5: Yeah, I play bass trombone, I play contrabass trombone. That's it.
0: What?
5: But that's enough.
0: What is a contrabass trombone, and does it weigh as much as a contrabassoon?
5: No, I don't think so. Well, I guess contrabass trombone, wouldn't the history go back to the Renaissance with the big F trombones? So it depends what country we're looking at. In Italy, it would have been a trombasso. They called it a trombone basso, but it was a big valve instrument, which is an octave lower than the trombone. That's the idea. But in Germany, like Wagner would have been a giant slide, either F or B flat or C contrabass trombone. So an octave lower than a bass trombone, usually. So what I usually play is that, the German style contrabass trombone.
0: Is the part written an octave higher than it sounds? Or?
5: No, it's, you read it and you play it.
0: You have so many ledger lines.
5: Yeah. So it's not like a double bass or a contrabassoon where you read it an octave down. It's not like
2: sometimes
5: that.
2: He practices by taking piccolo parts and turning the music upside down.
5: If you think of Hans Zimmer or Elliot Lang or some of these...
0: Contrabass is huge in Hollywood now.
5: So cimbasso and contrabass trombone both.
0: Yeah, Verdi did not like the tuba.
5: Right.
0: So he wanted the cimbasso, right?
5: Yeah, yeah.
0: Yeah.
5: So if I use contrabass trombone on Verdi, it's okay, but it should probably be cimbasso. But maybe we should use valve trombones, too, in that case, you know.
0: Is there a real difference in sound between a valve trombone and a slide trombone, other than the fact that the guys who only play slide trombone miss notes?
5: Yes, totally. Yeah.
2: I don't think the valve trombone sounds as good as a good.
6: I think it's
5: different.
6: I love the sound of a valve trombone.
5: It's stuffier.
6: It sounds different, and it's a.
0: It's worse. Let's just say it.
5: No. I think it's
6: just a different animal.
5: The most open trombone will be a slide trombone with no valve. It's really straight.
0: Right.
5: If you add a valve, there's more resistance in the air, so it's maybe more compact, smaller. And if you have a rotary valve, it's different from a piston. If you hear mariachi music, they use piston valve trombones. And it's really great. It's really great. But I think that's maybe what they would have used in Italian operas, too.
0: Interesting.
5: Yeah.
0: And Jared, occasionally you get to play the trombone that is left in the wash too long at too high a temperature, right?

0: Not the soprano trombone, but the alto trombone.
1: Right.
0: Yes, pretty frequently comes up, and yes, it's very fun to play because it's light and
1: true.
0: It doesn't hurt their shoulder so much.
2: I have a request because some audience members might be interested in again the bass trumpet and what does it look like and why does a trombonist play instead of a trumpeter?
3: Right. Well, the range of the bass trumpet is pretty much the same as the range of a tenor trombone. It's usually pitched in C, which is slightly smaller than a B flat trombone. So I use a slightly smaller mouthpiece. I mean,
1: but the mouthpiece is much closer to a trombone than a trumpet.
3: Exactly. Mm-hmm. Exactly. Yeah. Yeah. That's basically right. What does it look like? Imagine
2: a big trumpet.
4: Yeah, twice the size of a trumpet.
3: Big trumpet. It's basically twice the size of a trumpet. Right.
1: But it's not twice as long as a trumpet. It's like twice as fat as a trumpet, isn't it?
3: It is twice as long if you were to...
1: If you unstretch it. But
3: stretch
1: it
3: all out.
1: Yeah, but it's all curled up, so it looks fatter. Yes. It looks like a trumpet is pregnant or something.
4: But you guys usually have fourth valve, and trumpet players usually don't have fourth valve. So there's also that extra tubing.
3: True, there's extra...
1: For intonation purposes.
3: Yeah, exactly.
1: Andy.
2: Yes, sir.
1: There's only one type of clarinet, isn't there?
2: there's an earplug index assigned to it, so it depends what, you know. And that's separate from the quality of play, which is a whole other index. The most common one would be the B-flat clarinet. This would be the instrument you'd see in a concert band, in a wind ensemble. The Artie Shaw concerto will be on the Betty Goodman and Artie Shaw plate. Then most people probably are unaware of an A clarinet, which is 30 to 40% of the standard repertoire, whether it's the Mozart clarinet concerto or a Brahms symphony. People are playing it all the time.
1: Is that literally a different instrument, or is it just extra tubing that you had?
2: It's about 6 inches longer.
1: Wow.
2: Which means, so you play the same mouthpiece, okay? And what's interesting, I think a lot of people in the audience might be interested in what makes something a B-flat clarinet, an A clarinet, a B-flat trumpet. It simply means that if you finger and play a C on your instrument, the concert note that comes out is the one assigned to the label. So a B-flat clarinet means when I play a C, it sounds a concert B-flat. On the A clarinet, it sounds an A. On the E flat clarinet, which is perhaps people would call it shrill, it depends who plays. Famous solos for that would be involved in, let's say, Symphonie Fantastique. I was about to say Till Eulenspiegel, but the fact is, it depends how nerdy you want to get. That's actually written for the D clarinet and is therefore transposed. You know, so we have a lot. I mean, we have a basset horns. We have, most concert bands would have an alto clarinet, which looks like a basset horn, but again, there's a slight pitch difference. One's an F, one's an E flat. We have a bass clarinet, and we have a...
1: Beautifully played here by Lorenzo.
2: Yeah.
1: He's fabulous.
2: And we have a... we have contra bass clarinets, which are rarer, but... Actually, we do quite a lot of it because Esa-Pekka Salonen sort of made his mission on to include contrabass clarinet. So he was our composer in residence this year, so we play quite a lot of it. In the case of John Crigliano, who audience members might know as the Academy Award-winning composer of The Red Violin, when he became the composer in residence of the Chicago Symphony, he had an E flat, a big E flat clarinet solo, and written in it. And the E flat player in the Chicago Symphony, John Brusier, made it his mission to champion the contrabass clarinet. Mm-hmm. So he negotiated a deal with John Crigliano. Crigliano said, "I'll write for the contrabass if you can switch immediately. I mean, these are about as different as right. As it gets. I mean, one, you need a ladder to, you know, sit on, literally, especially if you're Lorenzo. And the other is a very small instrument. And he agreed, and he did so. So when we played his first symphony here, John is a friend of mine, and his first question was, who's playing that part? And it sounded a bit suspicious when he said, that was written for me. And so Mr. Crigliano was here, and so I actually asked him, I said, John Ye says hello, oh, give him a hug and everything. He says that piece was written, that part was written for him. Is that true? He goes, absolutely true. So we've been doing a fair bit of contrabass clarinet.
1: It's a wonderful instrument,
2: isn't it? Yeah. And there's, I mean, a well-known American composer by the name of Donald Martino wrote a triple concerto for contrabass, bass, and clarinet, which we almost, it's an exaggeration to say, but there was a terrific bass clarinetist from Holland who had come through here, who was championing all kinds of works, and walked up to me and said, let's do the Martino triple here and everything. And at the time, Ado de Vart was our Dutch music director, and we had a Dutch soloist coming over to play a piece by Mozart, and he got ill or something, so he was looking for something to play. And he said, no, I know he's a terrific guy, I know it's a good piece, but somehow replacing Mozart with Martino, he's not sure if the audience who had bought tickets, if it would fly.
1: Yeah, so. It's a rather modern piece that, let's say, challenges some audiences, So, you guys, the name of this concert that we're talking about is From Gladiators to Valkyries. Tell us about the gladiator portion of... Will you be sword fighting with your slides?
5: We took the title from the Julius Fučík, the entry of the gladiator, and I'm going to mess this up, but he gave it several other titles. I think the initial title of it was March Chromatica, and it was basically written to celebrate instruments to highlight chromatic brass, like things that, I mean, trombone's always been chromatic, but like, you know, the others with the valves, so they could play
1: the newcomers.
5: So you hear that in the march. It's all a lot of chromatic scales and very exciting, very very kind of like noble trio section. He was the John Philip Sousa of the Austro-Hungarian Empire.
1: Wow.
5: And then he was a bassoon player, also he was a professional bassoon player, and a lot of great music for military band, and also I think he composed like some operettas and stuff too.
6: But hopefully a lot of kids and people recognize that famous tune, the famous tunes in the concert. It seems it's family-oriented, or people who like film music, with the Hans Zimmer Gladiator. And
1: yeah, tell us about the Hans Zimmer.
6: So, well, it's always great to play Hans Zimmer. I mean, such a amazing composer, and yeah, that's one of his really good scores, good tunes.
1: I find that guys like Hans Zimmer... Man, they just wouldn't exist if it wasn't for Wagner. So much wouldn't exist if it wasn't for Wagner. You know?
3: If you listen to John Williams' music as another
1: example,
3: you can hear so many historical influences. Like you were saying about how classically there wasn't much brass. You didn't hear it much, but you know, it evolved over time.
1: Would you say Wagner was the guy who really... brought brass to the fore? I'm thinking maybe Brahms
6: barely
1: used it more. Barely.
6: Which is just a little bit, or similar time to Wagner.
1: Yeah.
5: Schubert's trombone writing is incredible in his great symphony, and also in his masses. It's because there's that German-speaking countries, the Posaunenchor, the trombone choir tradition, which is actually like a graveside thing. They have the four trombones there. And then in the churches, the trombone is a liturgical voice. Trumpets are for starting wars and waking people up. The trombone is...
1: And French horns are for hunting, right?
5: Absolutely, yeah. And the trombone puts you in that mindset. For those guys, it puts you in the mindset of the hereafter and the underworld.
1: Sure.
5: Yeah. For Gluck as well.
2: I also like to mention... Artie Shaw's concerto actually is played in a Fred Astaire movie.

0: think trombones might have been there. They gave it text.
1: Oh,
0: so they gave two of the movements text, it was sung, I think, as part of the cortege, possibly, the procession, which was massive.
2: Bruckner also did one of these.
0: He did one for his aunt. His aunt died, he wrote one for his aunt.
2: Is that two pieces?
0: Three trombones for three.
3: Yeah, it is interesting that as trombonists we get a lot of doubling in choirs and masses. Mm-hmm. And that's, I guess, because tenors aren't good.
1: But I'd like to say, because just thinking about it, I mean, we're talking about all these iconic trombone moments, and those of us familiar with orchestra and other music are well aware of it. But my guess is there's probably a lot of people in the audience, they know these things, but they actually haven't identified it with trombone, and very likely have never seen a trombone stand in front of an orchestra as a mm-hmm. soloist. So I think this is, and here it's to the power of four. And it just occurred to me, a friend of mine who played the trombone, I asked him once, why did you play the trombone? And I thought about it, and I can't argue with him, but it never occurred to me until he said this. He said, in his view, the trombone is the instrument most resembling the human voice. And I don't know why. I guess when we think of play vocally, we're thinking more of soprano or tenor, mm-hmm. these star kinds of things. But when we actually think about it, I mean, it does sound a lot like a human voice. So I think it's just as this is not just the repertoire, but just a chance to experience something completely unusual, perhaps it's more common to see a clarinet, but I venture to say there will be people in the audience who have never seen a clarinet stand for the orchestra. So it's just a different experience coupled with the repertoire. So it's something to listen for. See, they agree about the trombone sounding like a human voice. I'm going to have all kinds of glissandos and bends and notes, so let's hope it doesn't sound like a human voice.
3: Well, it sounds like you guys are all excited for this concert.
4: Absolutely. It's very rare to get a chance to stand in front of the orchestra for us.
3: Sure. Great. Well, we're all looking forward to it, so thank you for being here today.
4: Thank you.
1: Thank you.
5: Thank you.

A big thank you to Chris Coleman and our five wonderful guests from the Hong Kong Philharmonic Orchestra. If you want to catch them in action, From Gladiators to Valkyries takes place at the Hong Kong Cultural Centre Concert Hall at 7:30 p.m. on August the 27th and 28th. And there's a fantastic lineup to explore, stretching all the way from grand opera to iconic film scores and beyond. Head over to the orchestra's official website for ticket and schedule details. Well, time has flown by and it's already time for us to take a quick break for the 9 a.m. news here on RTHK Radio 4. But don't go too far, there is plenty more fine music coming your way on the other side. My name is Olivia Lin and I'll see you right after the news.

0: The news at 9 with Robert Kemp. US President Donald Trump has signed an order to set minimum import prices and new tariffs on products made using polysilicon, key material for solar panels and semiconductors. They face a 15% tariff from December the 4th. The move follows a US Commerce Department investigation. Although it did not name countries, China is a major player in the world's solar supply chain. Howard Lutnick is the US Commerce Secretary.
1: Polysilicon is sort of the foundational product that makes silicon wafers that become the AI chips and the chips that are in our phones and everything. So the president's policies have brought 50% of production into America. But we need the foundational products made here. Otherwise, you know, we're making the products here, but we need the supply chain here. So this will bring the supply chain here.
0: U.S. President Donald Trump has signed two executive orders that the White House says expands the definition of people who are ineligible for birthright citizenship and bans so-called birth tourism. Limiting birthright citizenship has been one of the top priorities in the Republican president's crackdown on immigration. An earlier effort by Trump was rejected by the U.S. Supreme Court in June.
2: We had a very unfortunate decision in the Supreme Court concerning birthright. It was close, but a very, very unfortunate decision. So we're making adjustments because it's very unfair. This was done for a different reason. This was done right after the Civil War. This was for the babies of slaves. And what's happening now, people are building businesses around it. From wealthy people are building businesses around birthright citizenship. That's not the way it was supposed to work. It's a disgrace. They're buying their way in.
0: The U.S. government reportedly plans to expand vetting of the social media accounts of visa applicants, including foreign journalists. White House Press Secretary Caroline Leavitt reposted an article on X by the Daily Signal that said the U.S. State Department was expanding its social media vetting for more types of visas. The Daily Signal said it had obtained an internal memo outlining the plan. It reportedly requires applicants to change the settings on their social media accounts to public or open. The government has announced its latest silver bond for people turning 60 or over. It has a 3-year maturity and a minimum interest rate of 4.25%, up from last year's 3.85%. Secretary for Financial Services and the Treasury, Christopher Hoy, said the rate was set after looking at other market products and that 12-month time deposits are paying 2-3%.
3: Given the fact that it is a 3-year term bond, we are of the view that our product is sufficiently attractive for the segment that we are targeting. In terms of the past record of reception, the issuance of our silver bonds has been very popular among the public.
0: Yemen's Houthis have claimed responsibility for a missile and drone attack against what they described as Saudi-backed military mobilizations in eastern Yemen. At least 58 government troops have reportedly been killed and dozens injured. Yahya Sari is a Houthi military spokesman.
4: The Yemeni armed forces warn the criminal Saudi enemy against committing any foolishness against our country and people, and it will bear the consequences of any escalation. We advise those among our countrymen who have been misled and deceived to leave the Saudi enemy's camps and return to their home regions before it is too late.
0: The leader of Ceuta says at least 100 people died when tens of thousands of migrants last week rushed across the border from Morocco into the Spanish enclave. Speaking during an EU parliamentary meeting, Juan Jesus Vives Lara gave an update on the situation.
5: Ceuta has not yet returned to normal because between 3,000 and 5,000 of the people who entered during the fateful days of July the 30th and 31st still remain in the city, because the reception centres for adult and minor migrants are overwhelmed and have reached a state of collapse, meaning that the influx has developed into a humanitarian emergency of enormous proportions.
0: Now the weather mainly fine. The maximum temperature will be around 34 degrees in the urban areas during the day and a couple of degrees higher in the new territories. It will be extremely hot in some areas, isolated showers and squally thunderstorms later. Light winds becoming moderate westerlies later. The outlook: high temperature weather will persist in the next few days, apart from isolated showers. Temperature is currently 29 degrees. The relative humidity is 72%. Very hot weather warning is in force. The news, Smart HK.
6: The chief executive is leading the government.

0: to draft the first Hong Kong's five-year plan, which is closely related to you and me. In the next 5 years, Hong Kong should further improve its competitiveness, consolidate and enhance its strengths, seize opportunities from national development, and strive for faster economic growth and better livelihoods. The Chief Executive has instructed the Constitutional and Mainland Affairs Bureau to hold a public consultation. We welcome your views. Let's shape the blueprint for the next 5 years together.
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This is First Notes with me, Livia Lin. If you're just waking up or joining us on your morning commute, we have a wonderfully rich playlist lined up to guide you smoothly through the rest of the morning up until 10 a.m. It is currently 9:09 and we are about to kick off this hour with a piece whose driving rhythm you'll most likely recognize. A composition by Carl Jenkins entitled Palladio. It was inspired by the harmony and order of the 16th century Italian architect Andrea Palladio. Though you might know its famous opening movement best from an iconic TV campaign for diamonds, here is that energetic first movement in entirety, the Allegretto, featuring Camille and Julie Bectole both on violin, alongside the Monte Carlo Philharmonic Orchestra conducted by Julian Masmondo.

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We turn our ears now to a magnificent piece of music that weaves the rustic charm of traditional folk tunes with the immense color and scale of a full orchestra. Written when George Enescu was not yet 20, his first Romanian Rhapsody quickly became his signature work. It begins dreamily with a solo clarinet playing a traditional drinking song, but before long, a whirlwind of traditional circle dances and bird-like woodwind solos takes over. The momentum builds continuously, spinning faster and faster into an exhilarating electric finish. This is George Enescu's Romanian Rhapsody, Opus 11, No. 1 in A major, played by the Orchestre National de France under Christian Marcellaru.

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Let's keep that happy, light-hearted mood going as we move from such orchestral fireworks to something a bit more tender by Felix Mendelssohn. Written for his brother Paul, an accomplished amateur cellist, Felix Mendelssohn was stepping into one of the happiest chapters of his life, eagerly awaiting the birth of his first child. You can feel that warmth woven throughout his first cello sonata, Opus 45, and here is the graceful dancing andante, second movement, with cellist, soul gabetta, and pianist Bertrand Chamayou.

0: The Andante from Felix Mendelssohn's Cello's Sonata No. 1 in B-flat Major Opus 45 was just performed by Saul Gabetta and Bertrand Chamayou. It's a movement full of warmth and love from Mendelssohn for his family.
1: 我们刚刚一起欣赏过是大提琴演奏家加贝蒂同钢琴

We return with A Shift in Mood with Gustav Mahler's Rondo Burlesque from his Ninth Symphony. Sharp, contrapuntal, and laced with sarcasm, Mahler cheekily dedicated it, quote, to my brothers in Apollo, as a jab at his critics. It features a bittersweet trumpet melody at its center before plunging back into furious sound. This is Simon Rattle conducting the Berlin Philharmonic with the third movement from Mahler's Symphony No. 9 in D major.

Full of sound and fury, we've been enjoying the Rondo movement from Gustav Mahler's 9th Symphony in D Major. 马勒的 D 大调第九交响曲第三个乐章，我们刚刚听过柏林埃乐的演出，带领他们的是指挥力图爵士。And we have just enough time for one last piece this morning, and of course, we need something full of Friday vitality. We close our program today with the Spanish composer Joaquin Turina and a finale from his string quartet, De la Guitarra. Despite the delicate chamber writing, the music was inspired by the vibrant rhythms and lush harmonies of the Spanish guitar, and this movement leaps from soaring violin melodies to frantic, joyful flourishes, sweeping you right into the wonderful mood for the weekend.

杜莲娜创作的弦乐四重奏作品四中曲乐章刚刚有拜号四重奏为我们演绎过。Well, that was Quattro Bihorn playing Joaquin Turina, bringing our Friday journey here on First Notes to a joyful close. And with that, we come to the end of another week together here on First Notes. Thank you so much for keeping me company this morning. The fine music, of course, continues right here on RTHK Radio 4 throughout the entire weekend. Tonight at 8 p.m., join us for a special world premiere concert from this year's Intimacy of Creativity, the annual international festival organized by the Hong Kong University of Science and Technology, celebrating collaborative creation between composers and performers. Then, same time tomorrow evening, we highlight rising musical talents from beyond Hong Kong as part of the Hong Kong APA Cello Festival 2026. Tune in for the Friends and Neighbors concert, recorded live at the Academy and featuring cellists from the Tianjin Juilliard School. Plus, we have a vibrant mix of jazz, Chinese, and wind band music lined up for you at various times all through Sunday and, of course, also Friday and Saturday. 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This is Olivia Lin. Have a wonderful and relaxing weekend ahead, and tune in next Monday morning at 7 for more First Notes. Goodbye.

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1: Noxing Yao Yang Chun Gu Gum Joy Day Guang Mao Gong Wei Hang San Zhou Dai Day Chong Yum Wan Zhou Zhou Yun Yun Gai Go Chang Lok Joy San Zhou Fung Sing Yat Joe Sang Ba Dim Hang Gong Din Toy Dai Say Toy

0: RTHK, the news at 10 with Robert Camp. US President Donald Trump has signed an order to set minimum import prices and new tariffs on products made using polysilicon, a key material for solar panels and semiconductors. They face a 15% tariff from December the 4th. The move follows a US Commerce Department investigation. Although it did not name countries, China is a major player in the world's solar supply chain. Howard Lutnick is the US Commerce Secretary.
1: Polysilicon is

0: foundational product that makes silicon wafers that become the AI chips and the chips that are in our phones and everything. So the president's policies have brought 50% of production into America. But we need the foundational products made here. Otherwise, you know, we're making the products here, but we need the supply chain here. So this will bring the supply chain here.
1: U.S. President Donald Trump has signed two executive orders that the White House says expands the definition of people who are ineligible for birthright citizenship and bans so-called birth tourism. Limiting birthright citizenship has been one of the top priorities in the Republican president's crackdown on immigration. An earlier effort by Trump was rejected by the U.S. Supreme Court in June.
2: We had a very unfortunate decision in the Supreme Court concerning birthright. It was close, but a very, very unfortunate decision. So we're making adjustments because it's very unfair. This was done for a different reason. This was done right after the Civil War. This was for the babies of slaves. And what's happening now, people are building businesses around it. From wealthy people are building businesses around birthright citizenship. That's not the way it was supposed to work. It's a disgrace. They're buying their way in.
1: The U.S. government reportedly plans to expand vetting of the social media accounts of visa applicants, including foreign journalists. White House Press Secretary Karoline Leavitt reposted an article on X by the Daily Signal that said the U.S. State Department was expanding its social media vetting for more types of visas. The Daily Signal said it had obtained an internal memo outlining the plan. It reportedly requires applicants to change the settings on their social media accounts to public or open. The government has announced its latest silver bond for people turning 60 or over. It has a 3-year maturity and a minimum interest rate of 4.25%, up from last year's 3.85%. Secretary for Financial Services and the Treasury, Christopher Hoy, said the rate was set after looking at other market products and that 12-month time deposits are paying 2-3%.
3: Given the fact that it is a 3-year term bond, we are of the view that our product is sufficiently attractive for the segment that we are targeting. In terms of the past record of reception, the issuance of our silver bonds has been very popular among the public.
1: Yemen's Houthis have claimed responsibility for a missile and drone attack against what they described as Saudi-backed military mobilizations in eastern Yemen. At least 58 government troops have reportedly been killed and dozens injured. Yahya Sari is a Houthi military spokesman.
4: The Yemeni armed forces warn the criminal Saudi enemy against committing any foolishness against our country and people, and it will bear the consequences of any escalation. We advise those among our countrymen who have been misled and deceived to leave the Saudi enemy's camps and return to their home regions before it is too late.
1: Kaitak Sports Park CEO Andrew Kam says the organization's top priority is to promote and elevate sports in Hong Kong, while non-sporting events like concerts are lower down the list. Speaking on RTHK's On Broadcast Drive program, Kam said venues at the park would prioritize hosting major sporting events that have substantial public demand.
5: This venue is very well suited for football, and football is one of the most popular sports in Hong Kong. So every year, we set aside time for the FIFA windows. And if there are matches, we will make sure those dates are arranged first.
1: Now, the weather mainly fine, extremely hot during the day over parts of the New Territories. Isolated showers and squally thunderstorms later. Light winds becoming moderate westerlies later. The outlook high temperature weather will persist in the next few days, apart from isolated showers. Extremely hot during the day over the weekend. Temperatures over parts of the New Territories will reach 36 degrees or above. Temperature at the observatory is currently 30 degrees. The humidity is 73%. The very hot weather warning is in force. The news from RTHK.
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Either way, selected households will get a notification letter in a purple envelope from the Census and Statistics Department and can do the survey online, anytime, anywhere. 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

Hello and welcome to the first hour of today's Non-Stop Classics here on Radio 4 with me, Stacey Rotter. We're going to begin with some festive orchestral music, but it wasn't written for any particular occasion. We're going to listen to Mendelssohn's Overture for Wind Instruments, Opus 24, played by the London Symphony Orchestra, conducted by Claudio Abbado.

We've just heard Mendelssohn's Overture for Wind Instruments, Opus 24, played by the London Symphony Orchestra, conducted by Claudio Abbado. Up next, we're going to be listening to a work by Penderecki, the Agnus Dei for eight-part chorus, written in 1981. It was later incorporated into the Polish Requiem. It has proved to be one of his most popular and powerful works and will be performed by the Choir of King's College, Cambridge, conducted by Stephen Clebury.

0: 奇里奥贝利带领剑桥大学英皇书院合唱团送上过班达维斯基的《羔羊经》，之前有孟德尔逊的 B 大调序曲《降编号24》，由亚巴道带领伦敦交响乐团演出。
1: We've just heard the choir of King's College, Cambridge, conducted by Stephen Clearbury with Penderecki's Agnus Dei. This hour is going to end with Haydn's Missa Sancti Bernardi di Offida. It's going to be performed by Tafel Music, conducted by Bruno Weil, with the tenor Jörg Herring, bass Harry Vunderkamp, and members of the Tulsa Boys Choir. The Mass was dedicated to St. Bernard of Offida, who had been beatified by Pope Pius VI on May the 19th in 1795. Haydn's work...

Make full use of the symphonic form, which he had brought to a new level of sophistication and inspiration in the 12 symphonies that he had composed for London between 1791 and 1795.

0: RTHK, the news at 11 with Robert Kemp. US President Donald Trump has signed an order to set minimum import prices and new tariffs on products made using polysilicon, a key material for solar panels and semiconductors. They face a 50% tariff from December the 4th. The move follows a US Commerce Department investigation. Although it did not name countries, China is a major player in the world's solar supply chain. Howard Lutnick is the US Commerce Secretary.
1: Polysilicon is sort of the foundational product that makes silicon wafers that become the AI chips and the chips that are in our phones and everything. So the president's policies have brought 50% of production into America. But we need the foundational products made here. Otherwise, you know, we're making the products here, but we need the supply chain here. So this will bring the supply chain here.
0: Customs data for July shows China's exports rising just under 24% from a year earlier in US dollar value terms. That beat market expectations, with Reuters poll predicting a rise of just over 22%.

0: Ports rose 27.5%, less than the 28% rise predicted. US President Donald Trump has signed two executive orders that the White House says expands the definition of people who are ineligible for birthright citizenship and bans so-called birth tourism. Limiting birthright citizenship has been one of the top priorities in the Republican president's crackdown on immigration. An earlier effort by Trump was rejected by the U.S. Supreme Court in June.
1: We had a very unfortunate decision in the Supreme Court concerning birthright. It was close, but a very, very unfortunate decision. So we're making adjustments because it's very unfair. This was done for a different reason. This was done right after the Civil War. This was for the babies of slaves. And what's happening now, people are building businesses around it. From wealthy people are building businesses around birthright citizenship. That's not the way it's supposed to work. It's a disgrace. They're buying their way in.
0: The U.S. government reportedly plans to expand vetting of the social media accounts of visa applicants, including foreign journalists. White House Press Secretary Karoline Leavitt reposted an article on X by the Daily Signal that said the U.S. State Department was expanding its social media vetting for more types of visas. The Daily Signal said it had obtained an internal memo outlining the plan. It reportedly requires applicants to change the settings on their social media accounts to public or open. Yemen's Houthis have claimed responsibility for a missile and drone attack against what they described as Saudi-backed military mobilizations in eastern Yemen. At least 58 government troops have reportedly been killed and dozens injured. Yahya Sari is a Houthi military spokesman.
2: The Yemeni armed forces warn the criminal Saudi enemy against committing any foolishness against our country and people, and it will bear the consequences of any escalation. We advise those among our countrymen who have been misled and deceived to leave the Saudi enemy's camps and return to their home regions before it is too late.
0: A spokesman for the Saudi-led military coalition that supports Yemen's internationally recognized government says a Houthi attack on southern Saudi Arabia has wounded 11 people. Major General Turki al-Maliki said the attack injured 7 Saudis, 1 Yemeni, 2 Egyptians and 1 Pakistani national. There were no immediate comments from the Houthis on the statement. Kitex Sports Park CEO Andrew Kam says the organization's top priority is to promote and elevate sports in Hong Kong, while non-sporting events like concerts are lower down the list. Speaking on RTHK's On Broadcast Drive program, Kam said venues at the park would prioritize hosting major sporting events that have substantial public demand.
3: This venue is very well suited for football, and football is one of the most popular sports in Hong Kong. So every year, we set aside time for the FIFA windows. And if there are matches, we will make sure those dates are arranged first.
0: Now, the weather mainly fine, extremely hot during the day over parts of the New Territories, isolated showers and scory thunderstorms later, light winds becoming moderate westerlies later. The outlook high temperature weather will persist in the next few days, apart from isolated showers, extremely hot during the day over the weekend. Temperature at the observatory is currently 31 degrees. The relative humidity stands at 67%. The very hot weather warning is in force. The news from RTHK.
4: Tropical cyclones may lead to storm surges. Sea levels are drawn upwards by the storm's low pressure. The strong winds blow landward also push seawater towards the shore. If it happens at high tide, the sea level rise will be even greater, resulting in inundation and damage to coastal and low-lying areas. The public should take timely precautions and follow the government's advice and evacuation measures. 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

Hello and welcome to the second hour of today's Non-Stop Classics here on Radio 4 with me, Stacey Rodder. We're going to start off with an incomplete work by Schubert. Schubert composed the last of his early quartets in 1816. In the years that followed, a series of incomplete works suggested something of a creative crisis. The greatest and most tantalizing of all of these works are the Unfinished Symphony and the Quartet Movement in C minor of 1820, which is what we're going to hear now, played by the Belchaire Quartet.

That was the Belchaire Quartet with the Quartet Movement in C minor by Schubert. This hour is going to continue with a work that is sometimes regarded as Debussy's finest achievement in song. Fragments of a long poem that set a scene, suggest a love affair, and beg a favor, which is the very refinement of passion. Le Promenoir des Deux Amants. And it's going to be performed by the baritone Gérard Souzet, accompanied by Dalton Baldwin.

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1: We've just heard Gerard Zuzet accompanied by Dalton Baldwin with Debussy's Le Promenoir des Deux Amants. This hour is going to end with J.S. Bach's Cello Suite No. 6 in D, BWV 1012, played by Jian Wang. From the playfully aggressive baryolage effect of its prelude and courant, through the more thoughtful tone of its allemande and sarabande, the pastoral tone of its second gavotte, and the hunting horn references in its final gigue, the noble sixth suite represents the crowning glory of Bach's achievement in this unprecedented genre.

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2: When society has a big change, it will inspire a lot of cultural creation. Music is not a exception. This year is the 90th anniversary of the Red Army. 所以我陈永华会介绍这个主题的交响乐给大家欣赏的。记得逢星期日上午10点收听香港电台第四台的长征交响曲红军长征胜利90周年特辑。

0: RTHK, the news at 12 with Robert Kemp. Customs data for July shows China's exports rising just under 24% from a year earlier in US dollar terms. That beat market expectations, with a Reuters poll predicting a rise of just over 22%. Imports rose 27.5%, less than the 28% rise predicted. US President Donald Trump has signed an order to set minimum import prices and new tariffs on products made using polysilicon, a key material for solar panels and semiconductors. They face a 15% tariff from December the 4th. The move follows a US Commerce Department investigation, although it did not name countries. China is a major player in the world's solar supply chain. Howard Lutnick is the US Commerce Secretary.
1: Polysilicon is sort of the foundational product that makes silicon wafers that become the AI chips and the chips that are in our phones and everything. So the president's policies have brought 50% of production into America. But we need the foundational products made here. Otherwise, you know, we're making the products here, but we need the supply chain here. So this will bring the supply chain here.
0: Lawmaker Chan Ho-yan says new Greater Bay Area consumer protection regulations set for October will boost market transparency. Under the plan, consumer councils in Guangdong, Hong Kong and Macau will share information, handle cross-boundary complaints and issue joint risk warnings. She will speak on RTHK.
2: If we can have joint investigations across all these places, you can imagine there will be a lot of reference data in the future. You won't have to rely on inferences online or word of mouth to choose a dental clinic, a hospital, or a nursing home. There will be much more objective quality surveys and consumer market research.
0: U.S. President Donald Trump has signed two executive orders that

0: The White House says it expands the definition of people who are ineligible for birthright citizenship and bans so-called birth tourism. Limiting birthright citizenship has been one of the top priorities in the Republican president's crackdown on immigration. An earlier effort by Trump was rejected by the U.S. Supreme Court in June.
1: We had a very unfortunate decision in the Supreme Court concerning birthright. It was close, but a very, very unfortunate decision. So we're making adjustments because it's very unfair. This was done for a different reason. This was done right after the Civil War. This was for the babies of slaves. And what's happening now, people are building businesses around it. From wealthy people are building businesses around birthright citizenship. That's not the way it's supposed to work. It's a disgrace. They're buying their way in.
0: The U.S. government reportedly plans to expand vetting of the social media accounts of visa applicants, including foreign journalists. White House Press Secretary Karoline Leavitt reposted an article on X by the Daily Signal that said the U.S. State Department was expanding its social media vetting for more types of visas. The Daily Signal said it had obtained an internal memo outlining the plan. Reportedly requires applicants to change the settings on their social media accounts to public or open. Yemen's Houthis have claimed responsibility for a missile and drone attack against what they described as Saudi-backed military mobilizations in eastern Yemen. At least 58 government troops have reportedly been killed and dozens injured. Yahya Sari is a Houthi military spokesman.
2: The Yemeni armed forces warn the criminal Saudi enemy against committing any foolishness against our country and people, and it will bear the consequences of any escalation. We advise those among our countrymen who have been misled and deceived to leave the Saudi enemy's camps and return to their home regions before it is too late.
0: A spokesman for the Saudi-led military coalition that supports Yemen's internationally recognized government says a Houthi attack on southern Saudi Arabia has wounded 11 people. Major General Turki al-Maliki said the attack injured 7 Saudis, 1 Yemeni, 2 Egyptians and 1 Pakistani national. There was no immediate comment from the Houthis on this statement. Now, the weather mainly fine, extremely hot over parts of the new territories in the afternoon. Isolated showers and thunderstorms later. Light to moderate westerly winds. The outlook extremely hot, persistently in the next couple of days. Temperatures in some areas will reach 37 degrees or above, but there will be isolated showers. Temperature at the observatory is currently 32 degrees and the relative humidity stands at 63%. The very hot weather warning is in force. The news from RTHK.
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Hello and welcome to another hour of Non-Stop Classics here on Radio 4 with me, Stacey Rotter. We're going to begin this hour with Georges Enescu's concert piece played by the violist Yuri Bashmet and pianist Mikhail Muntean. The concert piece dates from the Romanian composer's early 20s in Paris when he was already attracting considerable attention as the composer of such nationally inspired orchestral works as the Romanian Poem and Romanian Rhapsodies.

We've just heard Georges Enescu's concert piece played by the violist Yuri Bashmet and pianist Mikhail Muntnyon. We're next going to be listening to Franz Lehár's Sirens of the Ball, based on themes from The Merry Widow. With a romantic story set against a background of elegant society balls and parties, there was plenty of opportunity for waltzes, and here Lehár combines the best of them into an orchestral set, which is going to be played by the Vienna Johann Strauss Orchestra, conducted by Willy Paskowski.

0: 波士高夫斯基带领维也纳约翰斯特劳斯乐团送上过李夏的《风流寡妇》当中的舞会情景。之前有艾尼斯高的音乐会作品，由中提琴家巴舒密联同钢琴家门特人演出。
1: We've just heard Sirens of the Ball, a collection of waltzes from The Merry Widow by Leha, played by the Vienna Johann Strauss Orchestra, conducted by Willy Biskowski. We're next going to be listening to Rudolf Serkin play a work by the composer with whom he spent most of his many thousands of hours at the piano, Beethoven's Piano Sonata No. 32 in C minor, Opus 111.

0: RTHK, the news at 1 with Peter Caveos. The headlines: Thai police say a teacher has died and four have been injured in a school shooting just north of Bangkok. China's exports jump on demand for high-tech products. And the U.S. puts tariffs on polysilicon, a key material for solar panels. Reports are coming out of a school shooting incident in Thailand. Thai police say a teacher has died and four were injured in a school shooting just north of Bangkok. Police said the gunman, a student, then killed himself. The incident took place in the Bang Krai district of Nonthaburi province. In photos circulated by emergency workers, students streamed out of the Debsirin Nonthaburi school on the northwestern outskirts of the Thai capital as ambulances operated. Chinese exports soared last month as mainland manufacturing benefited from the global AI boom and demand for tech products. Wendy Wong has the story.
1: Customs data for July shows China's exports rising just under 24% from a year earlier in US dollar terms. That beat market expectations, with a Reuters poll predicting a rise of just over 22%. Exports of semiconductors almost doubled in value terms, and overall high-tech products exports expanded just under 41%. Meanwhile, imports rose 27.5%, less than the 28% rise predicted. The growth came despite pressure on the global trading system from the war in the Middle East and trade frictions with the U.S.
0: U.S. President Donald Trump has signed an order to set minimum import prices and new tariffs on products made using polysilicon, a key material for solar panels and semiconductors. They face a 15% tariff from December 4. The move follows a U.S. Commerce Department investigation. Although it did not name countries, China is a major player in the world's solar supply chain. Howard Lutnick is the U.S. Commerce Secretary.
2: Polysilicon is sort of the foundational product that makes silicon wafers that become the AI chips and the chips that are in our phones and everything. So the president's policies have brought 50% of production into America. But we need the foundational products made here. Otherwise, you know, we're making the products here, but we need the supply chain here. So this will bring the supply chain here.
0: The parents of baby Danny say the High Court will rule by late September on their application for a writ of habeas corpus to challenge the government's custody of their child. A closed-door hearing lasting around an hour was held today to review the application. Baby Danny, who was born at home, is currently under the care of the Social Welfare Department under a three-year court order. The father, Tsong Wai Bong, said the family may not appeal if the ruling goes against them.
3: We really worry about our financial situation. We are not very rich. If we lose the case and we have to pay the cost of the litigation, we have a bit difficulty. So if we lose and then the court ordered us to pay the cost, we have to consider very carefully about whether we apply for an appeal or not. But we won't ask for any funding or donations from the public.
0: A burst water pipe has caused traffic disruption in North Point and water supply problems in the area. The water supplies department said a fresh water main began leaking this morning. Due to the incident, part of Phuc Yum Road was closed for repair work. Water supplies have returned to normal except for the nearby Harbor Heights residential complex. Lawmaker Chen Hoyan says new Greater Bay Area consumer protection regulations set for October will boost market transparency. Under the plan, consumer councils in Guangdong, Hong Kong, and Macau will share information, handle cross-boundary complaints, and issue joint risk warnings. She was speaking on RTHK.
4: If we can have joint investigations across all these places, you can imagine there will be a lot of reference data in the future. You won't have to rely on inferences online or word of mouth to choose a dental clinic, a hospital, or a nursing home. There will be much more objective quality surveys and consumer market research.
0: Kai Tak Sports Park CEO Andrew Kam says the organization's top priority is to promote and elevate sports in Hong Kong, while non-sporting events like concerts are lower down the list. Speaking on RTHK's On Broadcast Drive program, Kam said venues at the park would prioritize hosting major sporting events that have substantial public demand.
5: This venue is very well suited for football, and football is one of the most popular sports in Hong Kong. So every year, we set aside time for the FIFA windows. And if there are matches, we will make sure those dates are arranged first.
0: U.S. President Donald Trump has signed two executive orders that the White House says expands the definition of people who are ineligible for birthright citizenship and bans so-called birth tourism. Limiting birthright citizenship has been one of the top priorities in the Republican president's crackdown on immigration. An earlier effort by Trump was rejected by the U.S. Supreme Court in June.
6: We had a very unfortunate decision in the Supreme Court concerning birthright. It was close, but a very, very unfortunate decision. So we're making adjustments because it's very unfair. This was done for a different reason. This was done right after the Civil War. This was for the babies of slaves. And what's happening now, people are building businesses around it. From wealthy people are building businesses around birthright citizenship. That's not the way it was supposed to work. It's a disgrace. They're buying their way in.
0: The U.S. government reportedly plans to expand vetting of the social media accounts of visa applicants, including foreign journalists. White House Press Secretary Karoline Leavitt reposted an article on X by the Daily Signal that said the U.S. State Department was expanding its social media vetting for more types of visas. The Daily Signal said it had obtained an internal memo outlining the plan. It reportedly requires applicants to change the settings on their social media accounts to public or open. Yemen's Houthis have claimed responsibility for a missile and drone attack against what they described as Saudi-backed military mobilizations in eastern Yemen. At least 58 government troops have reportedly been killed and dozens injured. Yahya Sari is a Houthi military spokesman.
7: The Yemeni armed forces warn the criminal Saudi enemy against committing any foolishness against our country and people, and it will bear the consequences of any escalation. We advise those among our countrymen who have been misled and deceived to leave the Saudi enemy's camps and return to their home regions before it is too late.
0: A spokesman for the Saudi-led military coalition that supports Yemen's internationally recognized government says a Houthi attack on southern Saudi Arabia has wounded 11 people. Major General Turki al-Maliki said the attack injured 7 Saudis, 1 Yemeni, 2 Egyptians, and 1 Pakistani national. There are no immediate comments from the Houthis on the statement. And we have an update from that earlier story in the Bangkok school shooting. Reuters is reporting the Thai education minister as saying that 4 people have died in the shooting, including teachers and students. Meanwhile, the United Nations has urged Yemen's warring parties not to escalate the situation following the Houthi attacks. Farhan Haq is a UN spokesman.
8: We call on the Yemeni parties to exercise restraint and refrain from actions that could lead to further military escalation. Renewed fighting risks reversing the hard-won gains made towards reducing violence in the past years. The parties must prioritize dialogue and engage constructively with UN-led efforts towards a negotiated political settlement.
0: The leader of Ceuta says at least 100 people died when tens of thousands of migrants last week rushed across the border from Morocco into the Spanish enclave. Speaking during an EU parliamentary meeting, Juan Jesus Vivas Lara gave an update on the situation.
9: Ceuta has not yet returned to normal because between 3,000 and 5,000 of the people who entered during the fateful days of July the 30th and 31st still remain in the city because the reception centers for adult and minor migrants are overwhelmed and have reached a state of collapse, meaning that the influx has developed into a humanitarian emergency of enormous proportions.
0: FIFA's bid to move past the biggest internal crisis of the current presidency appears unlikely to end scrutiny of how world football is governed. European football's governing body, UEFA, is maintaining its threat to boycott the World Cup. Jamie Clark has that story.
10: A day after, FIFA's leadership gathered in Morocco to publicly reaffirm support for President Gianni Infantino. World football's governing body apologised to its members for mistakes around the abandoned proposal to sell a slice of the World Cup's commercial future. FIFA also pledged to review the process that led to the controversy. However, UEFA stressed that its key conditions for return to FIFA competitions hadn't been met. It said in a statement, quote, first, the proposal to sell off the major competitions had to be withdrawn, and secondly, assurances have to be made that such attempts to disfigure the game in this way will never be made again. UEFA added that FIFA employees, whose careers depend on his favour agreeing with Infantino, did not alter its position. Meanwhile, South America's CONMEBOL, usually supportive of Infantino, expressed concerns over the repeated unilateral actions taken without resorting to dialogue. Players Union, FIFPro said Infantino's proposal, negotiated behind closed doors, was not just a governance failure, but a profound abuse of presidential power. FIFA attempted to present a united front, warning critics that, with the project now abandoned, it would, quote, no longer tolerate any attacks on its integrity, good governance, and due process.
0: RTHK time, 10 past one, time for sports.
11: Good afternoon, I'm your AI sports presenter. We begin here at home, and football fever continues in Hong Kong tonight with Bayern Munich playing Aston Villa in the third and final exhibition match at Kai Tak Stadium in a week. Kickoff is set for 8 o'clock tonight, Hong Kong time. Bayern head coach Vincent Kompany confirmed that captain Manuel Neuer will start at goal. He was also asked to compare the difference between the Premier League and the Bundesliga.
12: I think a lot of these comparisons, you just have to look at the finance of the leagues, you know. So the Premier League has got a lot more resources than any other league at the moment in the world. So that's also the reason why they are the best league in the world. I'm not saying anything shocking. I hope it makes sense, right? If you have money, you can buy better talent. So it makes sense. It's linked. But what the Bundesliga has is a really powerful fan culture, really, really talented players that come through anywhere in the league, in a lot of clubs, and a lot of big teams as well.
11: Also in football, Real Madrid and Vinicius Jr. have agreed on a new contract that keeps him at the club for another 6 years. The Spanish giants took to social media to confirm the Brazil star's contract extension, ending speculation about his future that had linked him with Arsenal. Real begin their La Liga season on August 22nd against Espanyol as they rebuild their squad in Jose Mourinho's second spell in charge. To hoops, and Jaylen Brown has been officially introduced as the newest member of the Philadelphia 76ers. The five-time NBA All-Star, who was acquired in a trade with the Boston Celtics last month, joins a revamped Philly roster loaded with offensive firepower, including LeBron James, former MVP Joel Embiid, Tyrese Maxey, and rising star Vijay Edgecombe. With several players accustomed to carrying large scoring roles, Brown said he was prepared to adjust his game in pursuit of a championship.
13: My focus is winning. So, I mean, obviously, you know, other people's focus may be scoring, and my focus is going into every practice.

0: every meeting, every shoot around, every film session is like, how do we win night in and night out? So sometimes that may change, sometimes it may look different, but whatever it takes, you know, at this point in my career, nothing else is really moves me.
1: In tennis, Aryna Sabalenka is through to the round of 16 at the Canadian Open in Toronto. The women's world number one prevailed in straight sets over China's Zhang Shuai, winning 6-3, 6-4 in 1 hour and 16 minutes. Also through is Poland's Iga Świątek, who needed just over an hour to defeat Switzerland's Victoria Golubic 6-2, 6-1 to move into the last 16. In the men's draw in Montreal, Britain's Cameron Norrie held off Australia's Alex de Minaur in an epic match lasting for almost 3 hours. And finally, in cycling, Kimberly LeCour emerged victorious in a reduced sprint to take stage 6 of the Women's Tour de France, overcoming a scary start that included an early fall and mechanical problems. The Mauritian rider was part of an 8-strong breakaway group 10 kilometers from the finish, launching her sprint with 300 meters remaining to finish ahead of her rivals on the 153-kilometer course in southeastern France. And that's your look at sport.
2: And here's your look at the weather for this afternoon and tonight. Mainly fine, extremely hot over parts of the New Territories in the afternoon. Isolated showers and thunderstorms later. The outlook extremely hot persistently in the next couple of days. Temperatures in some areas will reach 37 degrees or above. There will be isolated showers. High temperature weather will continue mid next week. Currently, it's 33 degrees at the observatory, relative humidity at 63%. There is a very hot weather warning in effect, and the heat stress at work warning is currently amber. And to end the news, we will recap our top stories once again. Reports out of Thailand say at least 4 people have died in a shooting just north of Bangkok. China's exports jump on demand for high-tech products, and the U.S. put tariffs on polysilicon, a key material for solar paddles. The news from RTHK.

The Hong Kong Academy for Performing Arts Academy Cello Festival has become a valued tradition for our city's cello community. And in these coming episodes of Concert on 4, we will enjoy the concerts of the Academy Cello Festival 2026. Across six thoughtfully curated concerts, this year's festival illuminates the expressive richness of the cello while reflecting the creative vitality of our musical community. We will first enjoy the opening concert, Celestial Harmonies, presenting cello students from the HKAPA in ensembles, bringing us arrangements of symphonic jazz and crossover works, creating harmony with music from Gershwin, Rossini, Mahler, Carlos Gardel, Hayato Sumino, Ryuichi Sakamoto, and Uematsu Nobuo. Join us for the HKAPA Academy Cello Festival 2026 opening concert, Celestial Harmonies, on Concert on 4 repeat this afternoon at 3 p.m.

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1: In this segment, we first heard the baritone Tassis Christoyannis singing Reinaldo Hahn's Three Days of Harvesting.

0: He was accompanied by the pianist Jeff Cohen. That was followed by Pyotr Ilyich Tchaikovsky's Production from Swan Lake, Act 2, Opus 20, played by the violinist Baiba Skrida, accompanied by the City of Birmingham Symphony Orchestra, conducted by Andris Nelsons. At the end of today's program, we heard Isaac Albanese's El Albaicin from Iberia, Book 3, played by the pianist Miguel Bazelga.
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0: RTHK, the news at 2 with Peter Caveos. There's been a shooting at a school on the outskirts of the Thai capital, Bangkok. Robert Kemp has more.
1: Details are still coming in, but Reuters is reporting the Thai education minister is saying four people have died, including teachers and students. The minister did not specify whether the four dead included the gunman, who police said had killed himself. The incident took place in the Bang Krawai district of Nonthaburi province. In photos circulated by emergency workers, students streamed out of the Debsirin Nonthaburi school as ambulances operated.
0: Chinese exports soared last month as mainland manufacturing benefited from the global AI boom in demand for tech products. Wendy Wong has that story.
2: Customs data for July shows China's exports rising just under 24% from a year earlier in US dollar terms. That beat market expectations, with a Reuters poll predicting a rise of just over 22%. Exports of semiconductors almost doubled in value terms, and overall high-tech products exports expanded just under 41%. Meanwhile, imports rose 27.5%, less than the 28% rise predicted. The growth came despite pressure on the global trading system from the war in the Middle East and trade frictions with the U.S.
0: U.S. President Donald Trump has signed an order to set minimum import prices and new tariffs on products made using polysilicon, a key material for solar panels and semiconductors. They face a 15% tariff from December 4th. The move follows a U.S. Commerce Department investigation, although it did not name countries. China is a major player in the world's solar supply chain. Howard Lutnick is the U.S. Commerce Secretary.
3: Polysilicon is sort of the foundational product that makes silicon wafers that become the AI chips and the chips that are in our phones and everything. So the president's policies have brought 50% of production into America. But we need the foundational products made here. Otherwise, you know, we're making the products here, but we need the supply chain here. So this will bring the supply chain here.
0: The parents of baby Danny say the High Court will rule by late September on their application for a writ of habeas corpus to challenge the government's custody of their child. A closed-door hearing lasting around an hour was held today to review the application. Baby Danny, who was born at home, is currently under the care of the Social Welfare Department under a three-year court order. The father, Tsong Wai Bong, says the family may not appeal if the ruling goes against them.
4: We really worry about our financial situation. We are not very rich. If we lose the case and we have to pay the cost of the litigation, we have a bit difficulty. So if we lose and then the court ordered us to pay the cost, we have to consider very carefully about whether we apply for an appeal or not. But we won't ask for any funding or donations from the public.
0: Lawmaker Chen Hoi-Yan says new Greater Bay Area consumer protection regulations set for October will boost market transparency. Under the plan, consumer councils in Guangdong, Hong Kong, and Macau will share information and

0: handle cross-boundary complaints and issue joint risk warnings. She was speaking on RTHK.
1: If we can have joint investigations across all these places, you can imagine there will be a lot of reference data in the future. You won't have to rely on inferences online or word of mouth to choose a dental clinic, a hospital, or a nursing home. There will be much more objective quality surveys and consumer market research.
0: The U.S. government reportedly plans to expand vetting of the social media accounts of visa applicants, including foreign journalists. White House Press Secretary Carolyn Leavitt reposted an article on X by the Daily Signal that said the U.S. State Department was expanding its social media vetting for more types of visas. The Daily Signal said it had obtained an internal memo outlining the plan. It reportedly requires applicants to change the settings on their social media accounts to public or open. Quick look at the weather forecast for this afternoon and tonight. Mainly fine, extremely hot over parts of the new territories in the afternoon. Isolated showers and thunderstorms later. The outlook extremely hot persistently in the next couple of days. Temperatures in some areas will reach 37 degrees or above, but there will be isolated showers. High temperature weather will continue mid-week next week. Currently, the temperature is 33 degrees Celsius at the observatory. The relative humidity sitting at 61%. Currently, there is a very hot weather warning in effect, and the heat stress at work warning is amber. The news from RTHK.
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4: 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I am Xing Chen Hei. 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From Western to Chinese music, solo to chamber, choral to orchestral, and everything in between in 5 episodes. 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Diocesan Boys' School, conducted by Genesis Ma in the River of the Orient by Liu Changyuan.

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of the year in the Hong Kong region and Kowloon region. Here is the choir of St. Paul's Co-Educational College Primary School, with pianist Jenny Ng under the direction of Yvonne Louis in two songs, Shooting Star by Andy Beck and Kusi Mama, Stand Tall by Jim Papoulis, arranged by Sophia Miller.

The choir of St. Paul's Co-Educational College Primary School just sung Kusi Mama, Stand Tall by Jim Papoulis in an arrangement by Sophia Miller. And before that, they also sang Shooting Star by Andy Beck. They were performing with pianist Jenny Ng, and they were conducted by Yvonne Nui. 刚才欣赏过圣保罗男女中学附属小学合唱团的演出，联同弹奏钢琴的伍海玲在吕智恩指挥之下送上过刚刚这首是巴布里斯的《昂首站立》，由米娜改编的版本。之前他们都演出过帕克的《流星》。

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And here is another piano solo performance now. Enoch Huai is going to play Chopin's Ballade No. 4 in F minor, Opus 52.

We've been listening to Chopin's Ballade No. 4 in F minor, Opus 52, performed just there by Enoch Wai on the piano. 刚才欣赏过的作品是肖邦的 F 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the choir of Diocesan Girls' School alongside Samantha Chu on the piano and conducted by Grace Chang in Waltzing with the Winds by Warren Lee. And they're also going to sing three songs from Chinese poems by Chen Yi, Up the Crane Tower, Chila Song, and the Cataract of Mount Lu.

That was the performance by the choir of Diocesan Girls' School. They were performing with pianist Samantha Chu and conducted by Grace Chang in Up the Crane Tower, Chila Song, and The Cataract of Mount Lu, three songs from Chinese poems by Chen Yi. And before that, they also sang Waltzing with the Winds by Warren Lee. 刚才听过是拔萃女书院的合唱团联同弹奏钢琴的朱善廷在蒋仲恩指挥之下带来过陈怡选自中国古诗五首里面的登鹳雀楼、戚勒歌和望庐山瀑布。之前他们都演唱过李慧安的风的华尔兹。他们的演出都将今集节目带到来结束了。香港学校音乐节的优胜者音乐会是由香港学校音乐及朗诵协会主办，2026年4月24和25号在屯门大会堂演奏厅举行，由香港电台第四台录音转播。录音工程师是何文伟，录音监制是林嘉琪和马莹莹，节目监制和主持都是我程俊熙。我们下个礼拜继续欣赏优胜同学的演出。And that concludes today's program of the Prize Winners Concerts presented by the Hong Kong Schools Music and Speech Association on the 24th and 25th of April 2026 at Tuen Mun Town Hall Auditorium, recorded and broadcast by RTHK Radio 4. The recording engineer was Ho Man Wai. The recording producers were Kathy Lam and Tina Ma. The program producer and presenter have been myself, Xing Chun Hei. Stay tuned for more Prize Winners next week. Thank you for listening, and until then, goodbye.

0: RTHK, the news at 3 with Peter Caveos. There's been a shooting at a school on the outskirts of the Thai capital, Bangkok. Robert Kemp has more.
1: Details are still coming in, but Reuters is reporting the Thai education minister is saying 4 people have died, including teachers and students. The minister did not specify whether the 4 dead included the gunman, who police said had killed himself. The incident took place in the Bang Krawai district of Nonthaburi province. In photos circulated by emergency workers, students streamed out of the Debsirin Nonthaburi school as ambulances operated.
0: Chinese exports soared last month as mainland manufacturing benefited from the global AI boom and demand for tech products. Wendy Wong with the story.
2: Customs data for July shows China's exports rising just under 24% from a year earlier in US dollar terms. That beat market expectations, with a Reuters poll predicting a rise of just over 22%. Exports of semiconductors almost doubled in value terms, and overall high-tech products exports expanded just under 41%. Meanwhile, imports rose 27.5%, less than the 28% rise predicted. The growth came despite pressure on the global trading system from the war in the Middle East and trade frictions with the U.S.
0: U.S. President Donald Trump has signed an order to set minimum import prices and new tariffs on products made using polysilicon, a key material for solar panels and semiconductors. They face a 15% tariff from December 4th. The move follows a U.S. Commerce Department investigation. Although it did not name countries, China is a major player in the world's solar supply chain. Howard Lutnick is the U.S. Commerce Secretary.
3: Polysilicon is sort of the foundational product that makes silicon wafers that become the AI chips and the chips that are in our phones and everything. So the president's policies have brought 50% of production into America. But we need the foundational products made here. Otherwise, you know, we're making the products here, but we need the supply chain here. So this will bring the supply chain here.
0: The parents of baby Danny say the High Court will rule by late September on their application for writ of habeas corpus to challenge the government's custody of their child. A closed-door hearing lasting around an hour was held today to review the application. Baby Danny, who was born at home, is currently under the care of the Social Welfare Department under a 3-year court order. The father, Tsang Wai Bong, said the family may not appeal if the ruling goes against them.
4: We really worry about our financial situation. We are not very rich. If we lose the case and we have to pay the cost of the litigation, we have a bit difficulty. So if we lose and then the court ordered us to pay the cost, we have to consider very carefully about whether we apply for an appeal or not. But we won't ask for any funding or donations from the public.
0: Lawmaker Chen Hoyan says new Greater Bay Area consumer protection regulations set for October will boost market transparency. Under the plan, consumer councils in Guangdong, Hong Kong, and Macau will share information, handle cross-boundary complaints, and issue joint risk warnings. She was speaking on RTHK.
5: If we can have joint investigations across all these places, you can imagine there will be a lot of reference data in the future. You won't have to rely on inferences online or word of mouth to choose a dental clinic, a hospital, or a nursing home. There will be much more objective quality surveys and consumer market research.
0: The U.S. government reportedly plans

to expand vetting of the social media accounts of visa applicants, including foreign journalists. White House Press Secretary Carolyn Leavitt reposted an article on X by the Daily Signal that said the U.S. State Department was expanding its social media vetting for more types of visas. The Daily Signal said it had obtained an internal memo outlining the plan. It reportedly requires applicants to change the settings on their social media accounts to public or open. Weather forecast for this afternoon and tonight, mainly fine, extremely hot over parts of the New Territories in the afternoon, isolated showers and thunderstorms later. The outlook, extremely hot persistently in the next couple of days. Temperatures in some areas will reach 37 degrees or above. There will be isolated showers. High temperature weather will continue midweek next week. Currently, the temperature is 34 degrees Celsius at the observatory, with the relative humidity sitting at 57%. There is a very hot weather warning in effect, and also the heat stress at work warning is currently set at amber. And that is the news from RTHK.

0: Hello and welcome to Concert on 4. I'm your English presenter, Cleo Leung. This episode begins our coverage of the 2026 HKAPA Academy Cello Festival. In our time together today, we'll be enjoying the opening concert, Celestial Harmonies, recorded on the 18th of April 2026 at the HKAPA William Au Concert Hall. The Hong Kong Academy for Performing Arts, or HKAPA, proudly presents the Academy Cello Festival 2026, occurring from 18th to the 24th of April at the William Au Concert Hall. Across six thoughtfully curated concerts, this year's festival illuminates the expressive richness of the cello while reflecting the creative vitality of our musical community. In this program, we will be enjoying cello students from the HKAPA in different ensembles, bringing us arrangements of symphonic, jazz, and crossover works. With me to present this concert in Cantonese is Toby Wong.
1: 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
0: Our program tonight opens with Gershwin and Rossini. Premiered in 1926, George Gershwin's Three Preludes are vibrant miniatures blending classical form with jazz idioms, composed originally for solo piano. The set fuses syncopated rhythms, blue notes, and bold energy drawn from ragtime blues and Latin influences. Kenneth Kaufman's arrangement for four cellos transfers these jazzy textures to the rich, resonant cello choir, amplifying the work's grooves and emotional depth in a fresh chamber guise. Rossini's William Tell Overture is one of those pieces everyone seems to know. The sunrise calm, the playful middle sections, and that unstoppable gallop at the end. Stripped from orchestra to six cellos, the piece becomes more personal. The bright brass and sparkling woodwinds are replaced by the cello's warm vocal quality, so melodies feel like intimate conversations rather than distant fanfares. Low-registered, sustained notes give the music a grounded warmth. Close harmonies and shared running fingers create a lively energy. The familiar thrills are all here, but up close, more human, more emotional, and surprisingly tender, even in the most heroic moments. Coming to the stage now are cellists Horace Chang Ho He, Biko Eong Ho Ming, Andrew Leung Ziming, and Charlotte Mak Yu Wan performing George Gershwin's Three Preludes, arranged for four cellos by Kaufman. And then cellist Esther Chen Shu-Chi, Michelle Zheng Qing Miao, Suri Zheng Mohan, Lai Yik-Ming, Charlotte Maki-Wan, and Cheng Heyman performing Giacchino Rossini's William Tell Overture, arranged for six cellos by Gwynne Seymour.

0: We were just enjoying cellist Horace Cheng Ho-hei, Biko Eong Ho-ming, Andrew Leung Si-ming, and Charlotte Muck Yu-wan performing George Gershwin's Three Preludes arranged for four cellos by Kaufman, and cellist Esther Chen Shu-chi, Michelle Zheng Ching-mao, Suri Zheng Mohan, Lai Yik-ming, Charlotte Muck Yu-wan, and Cheng Heyman performing Gioacchino Rossini's William Tell Overture arranged for six cellos by Gwen Seymour.
1: 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
0: Next, we will hear the Adagietto, fourth movement of Gustav Mahler's Symphony No. 5. This selection is one of the most cherished passages in all orchestral music.Originally for strings and harp, this serene interlude offers profound tenderness amid the symphony's dramatic arc from funeral march to triumph. Often viewed as wordless love letter to Alma Schindler, it unfolds in very slow tempo with long arching melodies, subtle harp glissandi, and rapturous climaxes that dissolve into ethereal calm.Hibiki Saito's arrangement for eight cellos distills this intimate and heavenly expression into the warm timbre of the cello ensemble, heightening its emotional intimacy and luminous lyricism while preserving the movement's timeless serenity. Following that is Carlos Gardel's Por Una Cabeza.Composed by Gardel with lyrics by Alvaro Carrilla, Por Una Cabeza is a poignant tango that elegantly intertwines themes of love and loss.Meaning by a head in horse racing, it metaphorically compares a gambler's addiction to racing with the tumultuous pursuit of love. This arrangement for four cellos by Jay Barillet captures the original's emotional depth and vibrant rhythms, transferring it into a rich, multi-layered experience.Let's give our attention to cellist Joseph Wu Chunyang, Michelle Zheng Qingmao, Suri Zheng Mohan, Lai Yikming, Horace Cheng Ho-hei, Yung Wincy Yunus, Yvonne Huang Xinyi, and Biko Wang Ho-ming, performing Gustav Mahler's Adagietto from Symphony No. 5, arranged for eight cellos by Hibiki Saito.And cellist Trevor Chan Ching Wei, Cheng Heyman, Jacqueline Zheng Churu, and Jessica Huang Jiaxing performing Carlos Gardel's Por Una Cabeza, arranged for four cellos by James Barillet.

Once in a Blue Moon debuted on his 2024 album, Human Universe. Shaped by landscapes from his travels, they form a nocturnal suite inspired by skies and environments. Sumino explains that Pre-Rain was composed in South Korea during winter, capturing the cold snow and rain. After Dawn reflects a sunrise in his Japanese hometown, experienced while jet-lagged. And Once in a Blue Moon was improvised in the south of France amid countryside tranquility. Each piece uses atmosphere.

Rain was written in 1987. This song is part of the original soundtrack from the movie The Last Emperor, accompanied by key scenes of escape and liberation. Danny Wynn's arrangement transcribed the song for four cellos, spreading the minimalist theme throughout the ensemble. This version retains the architectural intensity and cinematic atmosphere of the original. The warm and blended sound of the cello ensemble adds depth to the urgency of its rhythm. Finally, we will hear Sakamoto's Merry Christmas, Mr. Lawrence. Originally composed for the screen, this work has become one of the most beloved melodies in modern music. Here are cellists Lim Wang Zhongyi, Esther Chen Shuqi, Yvonne Huang Xinyi, Cheng Heyman, and Charlotte Muk Yu Wan performing Hayato Sumino's Three Nocturnes arranged for five cellos by Heyman Cheng, cellists Lim Wang Zhongyi, Joseph Wu Chunyang, Yvonne Huang Xinyi, and Yung Wincy Yunus performing Ryuichi Sakamoto's Rain arranged for four cellos by Danny Wen. And cellist Lim Wang Zhongyi, Joseph Wu Chunyang, Yvonne Huang Xinyi, and Yang Wincy Yunus performing Ryuichi Sakamoto's Merry Christmas, Mr. Lawrence, arranged for four cellos by Joy Fu.

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1: To round out our concert is Uematsu Nobuo's Final Fantasy Midgar Fantasy Suite. This reimagined suite for eight cellos draws inspiration from Uematsu's iconic Final Fantasy VII soundtrack, exploring its emotional and thematic depth through a rich, expressive cello ensemble. Structured in four movements, the suite captures the essence of the game's most memorable themes.The first movement main theme begins with a sense of mystery and vastness, evoking the journey across the planet, gradually swelling into a hopeful, powerful statement. The second movement, Aerith's theme, offers a delicate and intimate reflection of Aerith's gentle spirit and underlying sadness, highlighting its poignant beauty with lyrical melodies and subtle harmonies.The third movement, One-Winged Angel, reinterprets Sephiroth's chaotic and intense theme, amplifying its ferocity with virtuosic cello playing, complex rhythms, and echoes of Latin choral fury, symbolizing chaos and final confrontation. The final movement finale serves as a grand synthesis, weaving motives from previous movements into a triumphant, cathartic climax.Let's listen as cellist Esther Chen Shuqi, Michelle Zheng Qingmiao, 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Midgar Fantasy Suite, arranged by Hilson Yip.

0: We were just enjoying cellist Esther Chen Shuqi, Michelle Zhang Chiang Miao, Biko Wong Ho Ming, Lai Yik Ming, Andrew Leung Zi Ming, Trevor Chan Ching Wei, Cheng Heyman, Jacqueline Zhang Chiru, Charlotte Mekyu Wen, and Jessica Huang Jiaxing, performing Uematsu Nobuo's Final Fantasy Midgar Fantasy Suite, arranged by Hilson Yip.
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0: All of tonight's performing HKAPA cello students have just joined together in a lovely rendition of Joe Hisaishi's Merry-Go-Round of Life as an encore. Bravo to all!
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0: And with that, this concert on 4HKAPA Academy Cello Festival 2026 opening concert Celestial Harmonies comes to a close. This concert was presented by the HKAPA and recorded on the 18th of April 2026 at the HKAPA William Au Concert Hall. Your announcers for this broadcast on Radio 4 were Toby Wong and myself, Cleo Liang. The producer was Toby Wong. Thank you for listening and goodbye.

0: 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Before our next regularly scheduled program begins, let's listen to excerpts from J.S. Bach's Orchestral Suite No. 1 in C Major, BWV 1066, performed by the Bach Collegium Japan, led by Masaaki Suzuki.
1: 你收听香港电台第四台。 在下个节目之前，一齐欣赏由铃木雅明指挥嘅日本巴克古乐团送上J.S. 巴克嘅C大调第一管弦组曲BWV 1066嘅选段啦。

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1: We were just listening to excerpts from J.S. Bach's Orchestral Suite No. 1 in C Major, BWV 1066, performed by the Bach Collegium Japan, led by Masaaki Suzuki. Don't step away, we'll be right back with more of the music you love.
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0: First shot his grandparents dead using his grandfather's handgun, then went to a school north of the capital, Bangkok, and killed three teachers and three students before turning the gun on himself. One student at the school described how the chaotic scene unfolded as he and other students ran for cover.
1: We started hearing some noise in Building 5, and we had no idea what happened after that. At first, I thought they were sounds of firecrackers or someone banging onto something loudly. But then we started realizing they were not firecrackers. And then it started getting more frequent, like bang, bang, bang, and then it went quiet at one point. And the shooting started again. I didn't think it was the sound of a gun. After that, we went to the toilet. We thought it was over. I walked over there when a teacher shouted, "Quickly run here, he's gone to Building 4. So we had to run here.
0: Thailand's Deputy Prime Minister and Minister of Higher Education, Yodchanan Wongsawat, said an action plan would be announced to provide mental support for teachers, students, and their parents.
2: Aside from the children and parents, we have to acknowledge the teachers' state of mind too. The situation right now has calmed down, but the teachers are carrying out their duties fully. Dealing with mental health problems would be mandatory, because that would be something that we have taken from the Department of Psychology of the Ministry of Public Health. They have experience for this before.
0: A workers' union has urged the Labor Department to step up the promotion of its guidelines for work during hot weather warnings. First published in 2023, the third edition of the Guidance Notes for Prevention of Heatstroke at Work were updated in April this year. However, a recent survey of more than 500 outdoor workers by the Service Industry General Union found that more than half of them were unaware or not familiar with the guidelines. Horace Chan is the union's vice president.
3: Around 11% of workers are completely unaware that these guidelines even exist. And when combined with those who are unclear about them, the figure exceeds half. What does it mean by unclear? The guidelines categorize workload into moderate, light, and heavy, amongst other classifications. Some workers simply do not know which category their work falls into. And as their employer has not told them, how are they supposed to know how much rest time they are entitled to?
0: Security Chief Chris Tang says the government aims to table legislative amendments by the end of the year to enhance Hong Kong's sexual offense laws. The proposed changes include setting out 11 specific circumstances under which a sexual act will not be deemed consensual. Tang noted that more than 6,000 submissions were received during a one-month public consultation that concluded Wednesday.
4: Over 90% of the submissions supported our proposed amendments and offered constructive feedback. These results clearly demonstrate that our proposed amendments enjoy the support of the majority of the public and all sectors of society. The feedback covered various aspects of the proposal, including non-consensual sexual offences involving children and persons with mental disabilities, as well as measures to strengthen protection for victims.
0: Chinese exports soared last month as mainland manufacturing benefited from the global AI boom and demand for tech products. Wendy Wong with a story.
5: Customs data for July shows China's exports rising just under 24% from a year earlier in US dollar terms. That beat market expectations, with a Reuters poll predicting a rise of just over 22%. Exports of semiconductors almost doubled in value terms, and overall high-tech products exports expanded just under 41%. Meanwhile, imports rose 27.5%, less than the 28% rise predicted. The growth came despite pressure on the global trading system from the war in the Middle East and trade frictions with the U.S.
0: And the weather forecast for tonight and tomorrow, mainly fine apart from isolated showers and thunderstorms. The minimum temperature will be about 28 degrees tomorrow morning, extremely hot during the day with a maximum temperature of around 35 degrees in the urban areas and a couple of degrees higher in the new territories. Outlook, extremely hot in the following couple of days, and the temperatures could rise to 37 or higher. Currently, it's 33 degrees with a relative humidity of around 58%. The very hot weather warning is currently in effect, and the heat stress at work warning is currently at amber. The news from RTHK.

RTHK, the news at 5 with Peter Caveos. The Thai National Police say a total of 9 people have been killed by a gunman suspected to be involved in a school shooting. In a statement, police said the alleged suspect...

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1: The conductor George Sell was conducting the Cleveland Orchestra in their performance of Prokofiev's Piano Concerto No. 1 in D flat major, Opus 10. The pianist was Gary Groffman.

0: We were listening to Mozart's Symphony No. 35 in D major, K385, Haffner, performed by the Vienna Concertus Musicus. The conductor was Nicolas Arnoncourt.
1: 1982年嘅今日喺封信入边，莫扎特就提到啊，我哋啱欣赏过嘅佢嘅第35交响曲哈夫纳咧，要好有火咁样去演奏个开头啊。刚才我哋欣赏过嘅版本系亚劳格带领维也纳古乐团嘅版本。咁啊，小姐嘅节目时间嚟到呢一度先啊，一节嘅新闻报道同埋艺坛快讯之后，继续会有日落之。
2: 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With artistic director Bright Shang, guest artist cellist Li La, and the Stouffer String Ensemble, we'll enjoy Intimacy of Creativity 2026 on the coming episode of Concert on 4, featuring Shostakovich's Chamber Symphony for String Orchestra, Bright Shang's The Blazing Mirage, and the works of the three program composer fellows, Harry Gonzalez's Habra Futuro, Yuval Medina's Together 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

0: RTHK, the news at 6 with Sachin Katwi. The Thai National Police say a total of 9 people have been killed by a gunman suspected to be involved in a school shooting. In a statement, police said the alleged suspect first shot his grandparents dead using his grandfather's handgun, then went to a school north of the capital, Bangkok, and killed 3 teachers and 3 students before turning the gun on himself. One student at the school described how the chaotic scene unfolded as he and other students ran for cover.
1: We started hearing some noise in Building 5, and we had no idea what happened after that.

0: At first, I thought they were sounds of firecrackers or someone banging onto something loudly. But then we started realizing they were not firecrackers. And then it started getting more frequent, like bang, bang, bang, and then it went quiet at one point. And the shooting started again. I didn't think it was the sound of a gun. After that, we went to the toilet. We thought it was over. I walked over there when a teacher shouted, "Quickly run here, he's gone to building four." So we had to run here.
1: Thailand's Deputy Prime Minister and Minister of Higher Education, Yotchanan Wongsawat, said an action plan would be announced to provide mental support for teachers, students and their parents.
2: Aside from the children and parents, we have to acknowledge the teachers' state of mind too. The situation right now has calmed down, but the teachers are carrying out their duties fully. Dealing with mental health problems would be mandatory, because that would be something that we have taken from the Department of Psychology of the Ministry of Public Health. They have experience for this before.
1: Back locally, a workers' union has urged the Labour Department to step up the promotion of its guidelines for work during hot weather warnings. First published in 2023, the third edition of the guidance notes for prevention of heat stroke at work were updated in April this year. However, a recent survey of more than 500 outdoor workers by the Service Industry General Union found that more than half of them were unaware of or not familiar with the guidelines. Horace Chan is the union's vice president.
3: Around 11% of workers are completely unaware that these guidelines even exist. And when combined with those who are unclear about them, the figure exceeds half. What does it mean by unclear? The guidelines categorize workload into moderate, light, and heavy, amongst other classifications. Some workers simply do not know which category their work falls into, and as their employer has not told them, how are they supposed to know how much rest time they are entitled to?
1: Security Chief Chris Tang says the government aims to table legislative amendments by the end of the year to enhance Hong Kong's sexual offence laws. The proposed changes include setting out 11 specific circumstances under which a sexual act will not be deemed consensual. Tang noted that more than 6,000 submissions were received during a one-month public consultation that concluded on Wednesday.
4: Over 90% of the submissions supported our proposed amendments and offered constructive feedback. These results clearly demonstrate that our proposed amendments enjoy the support of the majority of the public and all sectors of society. The feedback covered various aspects of the proposal, including non-consensual sexual offences involving children and persons with mental disabilities, as well as measures to strengthen protection for victims.
1: A burst freshwater pipe led to the disruption in the supply of fresh water to some areas in North Point this morning. The Water Supplies Department said a freshwater main began leaking this morning. Due to the incident, part of Fuk Yum Road was closed for repair work. Water supplies have returned to normal, except for the nearby Harbour Heights residential complex. And the weather forecast for tonight and tomorrow. Mainly fine apart from isolated showers and thunderstorms. The minimum temperature will be about 28 degrees tomorrow morning. Extremely hot during the day with a maximum temperature of around 35 degrees in the urban areas and a couple of degrees higher in the New Territories. Moderate west to northwesterly winds, fresh on high ground later tomorrow. The outlook, extremely hot persistently in the following couple of days. At the observatory right now it's 32 degrees, the relative humidity is 54%. Please be reminded that the very hot weather warning is in force and the heat stress at work warning is amber. The news from RTHK.

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2: Mosquitoes can transmit many different infections. Even if you may not have symptoms when infected, if the virus is present in the blood, a second bite can spread it to others. Therefore, after returning from affected areas, apply insect repellent containing DEET for 14 consecutive days. Remember to see a doctor if you feel unwell. To prevent mosquito bites, wear light-colored, loose, and long-sleeve clothing and apply insect repellent. Stop disease from spreading. Guard against mosquito bites.
3: When cycling, cyclists must obey the traffic laws, just like motorists, and they should respect each other. Cyclists should wear a helmet and other protective gear. At night, cyclists must show a white light at the front and a red light at the rear. Drivers should keep a safe distance from cyclists. As all vehicles have blind spots, drivers should be cautious. Drivers and cyclists have equal rights to use the road. No matter who you are, when cycling, safety comes first.

0: RTHK, the news at 7 with Peter Koveos. The Thai National Police say a total of 9 people have died following a school shooting in a statement. Police said the alleged suspect first killed his grandparents using his grandfather's handgun and then went to a school north of the capital, Bangkok, where he shot and killed 3 teachers and 3 students before turning the gun on himself. Thailand's Deputy Prime Minister and Minister of Higher Education, Yachanan Wongsawat, said an action plan would be announced to provide mental support for teachers, students, and their parents.
1: Aside from the children and parents, we have to acknowledge the teachers' state of mind too. The situation right now has calmed down, but the teachers are carrying out their duties fully. Dealing with mental health problems would be mandatory, because that would be something that we have taken from the Department of Psychology of the Ministry of Public Health. They have experience for this before.
0: The chief executive says the government will continue to lobby support for Hong Kong's early accession to the Regional Comprehensive Economic Partnership. John Lee's statement came during a meeting with Khao Kim Hearn, the secretary general of the Southeast Asian group ASEAN. Swara Campbell reports.
2: Welcoming Khao's visit to the SAR, John Lee said Hong Kong will continue to maintain close exchanges with the ASEAN secretariat. The chief executive said Hong Kong will also continue to deepen cooperation with

0: ASEAN member states in areas such as trade, investment, finance, logistics, and innovation and technology. Lee called for the joint promotion of regional economic development to achieve mutual benefits and win-win outcomes. The chief executive touted Hong Kong's edge as a super connector and a super value adder that will provide ASEAN enterprises with a high-quality business environment and diversified professional services. Also attending the meeting was the Secretary for Commerce and Economic Development, Algernon Yao.
1: A workers' union has urged the Labor Department to step up the promotion of its guidelines for work during hot weather warnings. First published in 2023, the third edition of the Guidance Notes for Prevention of Heatstroke at Work were updated in April. However, a recent survey of more than 500 outdoor workers by the Service Industry General Union found that more than half were unaware of or not familiar with the guidelines. Horace Chan is the union's vice president.
2: Around 11% of workers are completely unaware that these guidelines even exist. And when combined with those who are unclear about them, the figure exceeds half. What does it mean by unclear? The guidelines categorize workload into moderate, light, and heavy, amongst other classifications. Some workers simply do not know which category their work falls into, and as their employer has not told them, how are they supposed to know how much rest time they are entitled to?
1: Security Chief Chris Tang says the government aims to table legislative amendments by the end of the year to enhance Hong Kong's sexual offence laws. The proposed changes include setting out 11 specific circumstances under which a sexual act will not be deemed consensual. Tang noted that more than 6,000 submissions were received during a one-month public consultation that concluded Wednesday.
3: Over 90% of the submissions supported our proposed amendments and offered constructive feedback. These results clearly demonstrate that our proposed amendments enjoy the support of the majority of the public and all sectors of society. The feedback covered various aspects of the proposal, including non-consensual sexual offences involving children and persons with mental disabilities, as well as measures to strengthen protection for victims.
1: A burst pipe in North Point caused traffic and water supply disruptions this morning. Officials hope to restore water to Harbor Heights by 10 tonight. Marcus Lum with the story.
4: The Water Supplies Department said a fresh water main began to leak, resulting in part of Fuk Yam Road being temporarily closed for emergency repairs. It said on social media that the area's water supply returned to normal from 11 a.m., except for the Harbor Heights residential complex. It said it had deployed water trucks, water tanks, and provided bottled water to support affected households. It added that repair teams were working at full speed.
1: Weather forecast for tonight and tomorrow mainly fine apart from isolated showers and thunderstorms. Minimum temperature will be about 28 degrees tomorrow morning. Extremely hot during the day. Maximum temperature of around 35 degrees in the urban areas. A couple degrees higher in the new territories. It's currently 32 degrees and a relative humidity of 58%. The very hot weather warning is in effect and the heat stress at work warning is currently at amber. The news from RTHK.
5: 新闻之后带俾你最新一节嘅交通消息。较早前，青屿干线往九龙方向近青衣行政大楼以及近五股岭嘅交通意外均已清场。往九龙方向仍然繁忙，龙尾喺北大屿山公路近欣澳港站。青屿干线往九龙方向嘅下沉行车道仍然开放。大榄隧道往元朗方向管道内慢线有坏车，经过请小心。横照道往丽晶花园方向。 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

The HKUST Institute for Advanced Study is a vibrant hub for creativity, and the Intimacy of Creativity Project is a shining example of this ethos, bringing together gifted young composers and musicians to explore and celebrate the essence of musical creativity. With artistic director Bright Shang, guest artist cellist Lila, and the Stouffer String Ensemble, will enjoy Intimacy of Creativity 2026 on the coming episode of Concert on 4, featuring Shostakovich's Chamber Symphony for String Orchestra, Bright Shang's The Blazing Mirage, and the works of the three program composer fellows, Harry Gonzalez's Habrá Futuro, Yuval Medina's Together Again, and Arthur Yoon's Images from the Consciousness. Join us for Intimacy of Creativity 2026 on Concert on 4 tonight at 8 p.m.

0: RTHK, the news at 8 with Peter Caveos. Authorities in Thailand say a 14-year-old boy has killed five teachers and staff at his school before reportedly turning the gun on himself. Police also say the boy killed his grandparents using his grandfather's handgun before heading to the secondary school in Nonthaburi province near the capital, Bangkok. He was described as a victim of bullying in a statement by the national police. Visiting the site of the tragedy, Thai Prime Minister Anutin Charnvirakul said authorities are trying to figure out how the boy got access to the gun.
1: This is a saddening incident. The student who carried out the shooting still had around over 30 bullets left with him. If he had not decided to kill himself, he might have ended up harming more people. The gun belongs to his grandfather. It's a licensed gun. This is not an act of violence caused by a criminal. It was caused by an individual under a lot of pressure and tension. He intentionally came to school today to commit this unfortunate crime.
0: The chief executive says the government will continue to lobby support for Hong Kong's early accession to the Regional Comprehensive Economic Partnership. John Lee's statement came during a meeting with Khao Kim Hoorn, the general secretary of the Southeast Asian group ASEAN. Swara Campbell reports.
2: Welcoming Khao's visit to the SAR, John Lee said Hong Kong will continue to maintain close exchanges with the ASEAN secretariat. The chief executive said Hong Kong will also continue to deepen cooperation with ASEAN member states in areas such as trade, investment, finance, logistics, and innovation and technology. Lee called for the joint promotion of regional economic development to achieve mutual benefits and win-win outcomes. The chief executive touted Hong Kong's edge as a super connector and a super value adder that will provide ASEAN enterprises with a high-quality business environment and diversified professional services. Also attending the meeting was the Secretary for Commerce and Economic Development, Algernon.

0: Non Yao.
1: A workers' union has urged the Labor Department to step up the promotion of its guidelines for work during hot weather warnings. First published in 2023, the third edition of the Guidance Notes for Prevention of Heat Stroke at Work were updated in April this year. However, a recent survey of more than 500 outdoor workers by the Service Industry General Union found that more than half were unaware or not familiar with the guidelines. Horace Chen is the union's vice president.
2: Around 11% of workers are completely unaware that these guidelines even exist. And when combined with those who are unclear about them, the figure exceeds half. What does it mean by unclear? The guidelines categorize workload into moderate, light, and heavy, amongst other classifications. Some workers simply do not know which category their work falls into, and as their employer has not told them, how are they supposed to know how much rest time they are entitled to?
1: Security Chief Chris Tang says the government aims to table legislative amendments by the end of the year to enhance Hong Kong's sexual offense laws. The proposed changes include setting out 11 specific circumstances under which a sexual act will not be deemed consensual. Tang noted that more than 6,000 submissions were received during a one-month public consultation that concluded Wednesday.
3: Over 90% of the submissions supported our proposed amendments and offered constructive feedback. These results clearly demonstrate that our proposed amendments enjoy the support of the majority of the public and all sectors of society. The feedback covered various aspects of the proposal, including non-consensual sexual offences involving children and persons with mental disabilities, as well as measures to strengthen protection for victims.
1: Health authorities in the Democratic Republic of the Congo say they have screened more than 300 passengers traveling on a riverboat near the capital Kinshasa after a man on board died of suspected Ebola infection. Dr. Bodi Ilunga of the Congolese Ministry of Public Health said they do not want the virus to spread in the capital.
4: We must do everything so that Ebola does not reach Kinshasa. We were waiting for these boats and are prepared so that we could screen all the passengers on board. We were told there were 250 people on the manifest, but the real number of passengers on board could be no less than 300.
1: Weather forecast for tonight and tomorrow, mainly fine. Minimum temperature of about 28 degrees tomorrow morning. Extremely hot during the day with a maximum temperature of around 35 in urban areas. A couple degrees higher in the new territories. Currently, it's 31 degrees at the observatory. Relative humidity of around 71%. And the very hot weather warning is currently in effect. The news from RTHK.
5: Hello and welcome to Concert on 4. I'm your English presenter, Cleo Liang. On this episode, we'll be enjoying Intimacy of Creativity 2026, recorded on the 10th of June 2026 at the Hong Kong City Hall Theatre. A program of the Hong Kong University of Science and Technology's Institute for Advanced Study with Artistic Director Bright Sheng, guest artist cellist Li La, and the Stoffer String Ensemble, Ensemble in Residence, will enjoy a program including Shostakovich's Chamber Symphony for String Orchestra, Bright Sheng's The Blazing Mirage, and the works of three program composer fellows, Harry Gonzalez's Habra Futuro, Yuval Medina's Together Again, and Arthur Yun's Images from the Consciousness. With me to present this concert in Cantonese is Cathy Lam.
6: 各位晚安, 欢迎收听香港电台第四台。 今晚的四台音乐会会为你带来早前由香港科技大学高等研究院所主办的创意间的亲历2026世界首演音乐会。 在音乐会入面，来自意大利的史陶福弦乐团将会世界首演来自哥伦比亚的作曲家Gonzalez的《未来是否存在》，来自美国以色列的作曲家Medina的《再度一起》，和香港年轻作曲家阮宝恒的《来自我脑海中的影像》。 乐团仲会联同大提琴演奏家李拉带来盛宗亮的《残影》， 而结束的还有斯斯达高维涉的室内交响曲作品110A。 我是林嘉琪，而刚才在节目那里为你以英语介绍乐曲的是梁敏莹。
5: The HKUST Institute for Advanced Study is a vibrant hub for creativity, serving as a beacon for scholars to explore the unknown. It unites a diverse community of distinguished scientists, engineers, writers, musicians, and artists. In an open and non-prescriptive environment, global talents collaborate and pursue their passions freely, igniting innovation and inspiring new ideas. Intimacy of creativity is a shining example of HKUST's ethos, bringing together gifted young composers and musicians to explore and celebrate the essence of musical creativity. This year is the 12th, marking renowned composer Bright Shang's tenure as the Intimacy of Creativity Artistic Director. MacArthur Fellow Shang was born on December 6, 1955 in Shanghai, China, and moved to New York in 1982. He is currently the Leonard Bernstein Distinguished University Professor at the University of Michigan and IAS Helmut and Anna Pau Soman Professor at Large at HKUST. Shang has collaborated with distinguished musicians such as Leonard Bernstein, Kurt Mazur, Christoph Eschenbach, Charles Dutoit, Yvonne Zweden, Leonard Slatkin, Gerard Schwartz, David Robertson, David Zinman, Naima Yarvi, Robert Spano, Hugo Wolf, Yo-Yo Ma, Peter Serkin, Emmanuel Axe, Gil Shaham, Cho Liang Lin, Yefim Bronfman, Evelyn Glennie, among others. He has been widely commissioned and performed by virtually all important musical institutions in North America, Europe, and Asia. His music ranges from dramatic to lyrical and is strongly influenced by the folk and classical music traditions from Eastern and Central Asia. Since 2000, he has been studying and researching the music phenomenon of the Silk Road culture. He has also served as the artistic advisor to Yo-Yo Ma's Silk Road Project, Inc. As a conductor and pianist, he has performed with the San Francisco Symphony, Detroit Symphony, Seattle Symphony, New York Chamber Symphony, Grand Rapids Symphony, St. Petersburg Philharmonic in Russia, Dortmund Philharmonic in Germany, China National Symphony, among others, and has appeared at Carnegie Hall, Lincoln Center, and Kennedy Center.
6: 不经不觉由香港科技大学高等研究院所主办的创意间的亲历， 他们和作曲家盛宗亮的合作已经踏入第12年了。这个活动透过校园里面的高度公开讨论，让入选的作曲家和表演者共同交流他们的想法，并且在互动当中反复修订新创作。 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

0: 高水準嘅藝術呈現。
1: Founded at the Stauffer Academy in Cremona, the Stauffer String Ensemble was created to provide young musicians with a high-level orchestral experience and to support their transition to professional concert careers. It brings together carefully selected students of the academy and functions as a flexible modular group, with variable forces ranging from chamber-sized groups to expanded string ensembles.Within this framework, the ensemble occasionally performs together with other orchestral institutions, such as the European Union Youth Orchestra. Its artistic structure is based on collective music making with flexible role distribution and a strong chamber music approach, even in larger scale settings. Music direction and coaching are provided by the Academy's professors alongside internationally renowned conductors and soloists.With a repertoire spanning from the Baroque to contemporary eras, the Stauffer String Ensemble represents a distinctive model of orchestral training, capable of achieving high artistic standards while combining technical precision with a contemporary, dynamic approach to ensemble work.
0: 第一首我哋会听到嘅系作曲家 Gonzalez 一首叫做《未来是否存在》嘅乐曲。Gonzalez 是一位哥伦比亚作曲家和多乐器演奏家，对融合矛盾的观点，结合多媒体进行探索，以及创作以决策为基础的音乐抱有兴趣。他曾经参与多个的新音乐交流会议和展演。他曾经在密苏里大学那里担任教学助理，累积了重要的教学和演出经验。他现在就在美国的莱斯大学攻读音乐艺术博士，主修作曲。他的乐曲《未来是否存在》是受梅德林爱乐乐团委约，是为《诞生于隔离》计划所创作的一首弦乐五重奏。这部作品反映了自新冠疫情爆发以来，我们所有人共同经历的那种不确定感，以及随之而来的经济危机。作品的音讯密度极高，仿佛一切好像只会更加糟糕，危机短期之内不会结束。那股沉重不断试图压过中提琴所承受的希望之声。现在我们就将时间交给史图福弦乐团，为我们世界首演这首的《未来是否存在》。
1: Our first work comes from composer fellow Harry Gonzalez.Gonzalez is a Colombian composer, multi-instrumentalist interested in merging contradictory ideas, exploring with multimedia, and creating decision-based music. His music has been commissioned by the Sheldon Arts Foundation, the Mizzou New Music Initiative, the Medellin Philharmonic Orchestra, and Periscopio Universidad EAFIT.It has been performed at the 10th Connecticut Summerfest, the 8th and 9th New Music on the Bayou, at the Mizzou New Music Ensemble South America Tour Colombia, Del Mar International Composer Symposium, the 2023 Missouri Composers Project XIV, the Odyssey Chamber Music Series, the Cartagena Music Festival, Concurso Nacional Violinissimo Medellín, Colombia Se Compone Bogotá, and Contemporaneos III Costa Rica.Gonzalez has gained important experience as a teaching assistant at the University of Missouri, playing violin with the Colombian popular music singer Arlis Tanau in professional orchestras such as the Medellin Philharmonic Orchestra and the Victoria Symphony Orchestra, teaching piano lessons at Vivo Professional Music School, and editing music for the projects Historias del Piano Colombiano and Metodologica Musica Leslie Berrio.Currently, Gonzalez is pursuing his doctorate of musical arts degree in composition at Rice University. He writes, Habrá futuro, will there be a future? For string quintet was commissioned by the Medellin Philharmonic Orchestra for the project Born in Quarantine. This work reflects the feeling of uncertainty that we have all experienced since the beginning of the COVID-19 pandemic and the economic crisis that came with it.The feeling that everything would become worse or that there would be no end to the crisis can be perceived in the sound density of the piece, which constantly tries to overshadow a voice of hope carried by the viola. Coming to the stage now are violinists Annika Stark and Filippo Tacogna, violist Teresa Valenza, cellist Stefano Grazioli, and bassist Nicola Carrara to perform Harry Gonzalez's Habrá Futuro, Will There Be a Future?

0: We were just enjoying violinist Annika Stark and Filippo Tacogna, violist Teresa Valenza, cellist Stefano Grazioli, and bassist Nicola Carrara performing Harry Gonzalez's Habrá Futuro, Will There Be a Future?
1: 他们是史图福弦乐团，刚才为我们世界首演哥伦比亚作曲家 Gonzalez 的一首《未来是否存在》。你听的是香港电台第四台为你带来早前创意间的亲历2026世界首演音乐会。接着下来，我们会听到另外一首的世界首演作品，是来自美国的以色列作曲家 Medina 的《再度一起》。Medina 是一位以纽约为基地的作曲家和钢琴家，他的创作探讨音乐和舞蹈、电影以及多媒体表演之间的交织。他作品的核心在于展现音乐的人性面向以及跨越隔阂的力量。他是美国普及乐团作曲竞赛的冠军，同时获得新音乐奖，并且获得纽约青少年交响乐团的荣誉提名。而他呢是毕业于纽约曼克顿音乐学院的。他的这一首《再度一起》音乐会长刊入面引用 RJJ 托尔金的文字，讲到有一个地方叫天堂，今生未竟的善愿得以圆满，未完的故事、未完的梦得以延续，我们或许能够相视而笑。再一次将时间交给史图福弦乐团，带来的有作曲家 Medina 的《再度一起》。
0: Our next featured composer fellow is Yuval Medina. Medina is a New York-based composer and pianist whose recent projects explore the intersection of music with dance, film, and multimedia performance. At the core of his work is a commitment to the human dimension of music and its power to bridge divides.First prize winner in the American Pops Orchestra's Ruth Wales DuPont Composition Competition. He has also received the Tribeca New Music Merit Award and an honorable mention from the New York Youth Symphony. He is a graduate of the Manhattan School of Music.

music, studying under Dr. J. Mark Stambaugh. To introduce his work, Together Again, Medina provides the following quote from author J.R.R. Tolkien. "There is a place called heaven where the good here unfinished is completed, and where the stories unwritten and the hopes unfulfilled are continued. We may laugh together yet." Let's give our attention to violinist Lina Aigner and Yinan Zhao, violist Niccolo Corsaro, and cellist Alessandro Sacchetti performing Yuval Medina's Together Again.

0: We were just enjoying violinist Lina Eigner and Yinan Zhao, violist Niccolo Corsaro, and cellist Alessandro Sacchetti performing Yuval Medina's Together Again.
1: 另外一首嘅世界首演作品，佢哋系史徒福弦乐团为我哋演绎过嘅有麦迪娜嘅《再度一起》。音乐会嚟到呢一度啦，我哋要听到嘅系创意家的亲历2026嘅领军人物作曲家盛忠亮嘅作品《残影》。曾经获得麦克阿瑟基金天才奖嘅盛忠亮，佢1955年出生于上海，1982年移居美国纽约。他是现任墨西哥大学的教授，也是香港科技大学高等研究院的教授。盛忠亮曾经和很多的杰出音乐家合作过，当中包括有伯恩斯坦、马素亚、艾逊巴克、杜托华、范志登、史拉健、马友友、林超亮和格连尼等等的。他广受委约，几乎在北美、欧洲和亚洲每一个著名的音乐机构当中都曾经上演他的作品，当中包括有美国白宫、2008年的北京奥运、美国的五大乐团，还有皇家音乐厅管弦乐团、巴黎乐团、英国广播公司交响乐团等等。盛忠亮深受东亚和中亚民间和古典音乐传统的影响，他的音乐既戏剧化又抒情。自2000年起，他深入研究丝路文化的种种，并曾担任由马友友领协的丝绸之路乐团的艺术顾问。
0: Bright Chang writes, "The Blazing Mirage for violoncello and strings was inspired by the phenomenon of the Dunhuang Caves, which arguably has kept the greatest Buddhist art frescoes and the manuscript documents dating back from the 4th century, spanning over 1,000 years. I consider Dunhuang a miraculous phenomenon. The colossal treasures not only survived over millenniums of time, but also endured many political and religious reigns. As a result, Dunhuang represents a cultural melange. Although most of the frescoes and manuscripts are about Buddhism and Indian origin, there were images and documents on other religions such as Taoism, Nestorianism, and even Judaism. And in addition to the Chinese language, the Dunhuang manuscripts found in the caverns were also written in Tibetan, Uyghur, Sanskrit, Pali, Sogdian, and Khotanese.Along with the manuscripts, music scores in a lost notational system were found, and several attempts of decoding have been made in recent decades. Interestingly, there is a stylistic similarity among these diverse interpretations. The music all sounds with a piquant Central Asian flavor. Perhaps the most important aspect of Dunhuang Caves is that it opened a window letting us observe the lives of ancient times that reflected this fusion.In fact, it was a testament of how Chinese culture and Central Asian cultures have influenced, infiltrated, and to some extent shaped each other. And it is from that angle I approached this composition. The work starts with a cello recitative based on a mukam, a Central Asian classical music form, motif I heard in the region during my first Silk Road field trip.This string orchestra introduces a well-known folk song from northern Shaanxi, a province where Chang'an, the ancient Chinese capital, was located. At first, these two ideas appeared to be distinctive, but as the music continues through songs and dances, they gradually transform into one melange. The title of the composition came from a legend. In 366 AD, a Buddhist monk had a vision of 1,000 Buddhas glittering in golden lights.And that prophecy inspired him to build the first cave on the rocks of Dunhuang.
1: 我哋将会听到嘅系盛忠亮一首为大提琴同埋弦乐团而写嘅作品，叫做《残影》。灿系璀璨嘅灿，乐曲系写于2012年嘅。《残影》嘅灵感嚟自世界闻名瑰宝敦煌石窟。这里所绘画的佛教艺术、壁画和典籍数量之多，可以说是举世无匹。最古老的可以追溯去到第四世纪，年度跨越超过千年。盛忠亮在乐曲解说那里讲到说，对他来说，敦煌艺术经历千年风沙和不同政治和宗教的支配，能够幸存至今简直是不可思议。或者敦煌石窟最重要之处是它打开了一扇窗， 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
1: Performing the cello solo in this performance is guest artist Li La. Li studied at the Music Middle School affiliated to the Shanghai Conservatory and the Juilliard School Pre-College Division. During 2018 to 2025, she studied at the Kronberg Academy and completed her bachelor's, master's, and professional studies degrees. In October of 2025, she begins a second master's degree at the Hans Eisler School of Music Berlin with Nicholas Altstedt.Li La was awarded first prizes at the Osaka International Music Competition, the Antonio Giannigro International Cello Competition in Croatia, and the Flame International Music Competition in Paris. In 2014, Li won the first prize in the Tchaikovsky International Competition for Young Musicians in Moscow. Here's cellist Li La with the Stauffer String Ensemble led by Bright Shang performing Shang's The Blazing Mirage.

0: We were just enjoying cellist Leela with the Stouffer String Ensemble led by Brett Chang performing Chang's The Blazing Mirage.
1: 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
0: Our final composer fellow is Arthur Yoon. Yoon is a composer and doctoral candidate in composition at the Guildhall School of Music and Drama under supervisors Julian Anderson, Malcolm Singer, and Raymond Yu. His research-led practice and exploration of Chinese cultural symbols in a composer's practice investigates identity, symbolism, and cross-cultural encounter in contemporary music.His works have been performed internationally by ensembles including the BBC Philharmonic, Britain Sinfonia, PHACE, and the Moscow Contemporary Music Ensemble. He has given talks and lecture recitals at institutions such as the University of Manchester and the University of Hong Kong. Yoon's awards include the Mendelssohn Scholarship for Composers 2025, the MAPIMC 2023 Third Prize, and a top diploma at New Melodies II.His doctoral studies are supported by a postgraduate research fee bursary. He is a board member of the Asian Young Musicians Alliance and is active as a composition teacher and guitarist. Yoon writes, Images from My Consciousness is inspired by the traditional

painting concept called Xie Yi, freehand brushwork, which involves conveying an idea through simple means. In this work, Xie Yi is presented through the imagination of my memory, associating these fragments with distinctive motivic gestures. This way, it avoids a direct translation from image into music, yet each gesture can be subtly integrated to evoke a sense of cultural associations. Here, I draw on Cho Wen-chung's explanation of freehand brushwork. The open space untouched by the brush is where the ideas reside. Performing Arthur Yun's Images from My Consciousness are violinists Yan Li and Mira Martin, violist Elsa Rapisarda, and cellist Giada Moretti.

0: Before an earth yearns images from my consciousness.
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2: To conclude this concert, we will hear Shostakovich's Chamber Symphony for String Orchestra. Bright Sheng tells us Shostakovich composed one of his most distinguished works for string or quartet in just 3 days in 1916.Written originally for a film project, he later adapted it as his string quartet number 8 in C minor, opus 110, inscribing it in memory of the victims of fascism and war. The piece is often understood as a response to the devastation he witnessed in Dresden, then in East Germany, a city heavily destroyed by Allied bombing in 1945. The quartet was later arranged for string orchestra by the Russian conductor and violist Rudolf Barshai, allowing the work's intensity to be heard on a broader, more expansive scale. Yet Shostakovich also seems to have taken the work deeply personally, using it to express tragedy, human struggle, and grief. The quartet is built around a four-note motive derived from the composer's initials, DSCH, spelled in German musical nomenclature as D, E-flat, C, B.Its five movements are performed without pause, creating a sweeping, continuous span that can feel almost like a lifetime unfolding. Man-made catastrophe is both Shostakovich's private anguish and a universal human tragedy. As we witness wars expanding around the world today, this masterpiece offers a deep, visceral, and personal perspective in Shostakovich's 120th anniversary year.Let's listen as the Stover Ensemble perform for us Shostakovich's Chamber Symphony for String Orchestra, Opus 110A.

0: We were just enjoying the Stouffer Ensemble performing for us Shostakovich's Chamber Symphony for String Orchestra, Opus 110A.
1: 肖斯达高维涉的室内交响曲作品 110A， 我们听过由史陶福弦乐团为我们带来的演出。藉着这么多的作品，亦都完结了今年创意间的亲历2026世界首演音乐会了。这场演出是2026年6月10日晚上7点半在大会堂剧院举行的。音乐会是由香港科技大学高等研究院主办，香港电台第四台作转播。为大家主持节目的有我的同事梁敏莹，录音工程师是戴达祥，而负责中文乐曲介绍和监制的是我林嘉琪。多谢你的收听。
0: And with that, this concert on four, Intimacy of Creativity 2026, comes to a close. This concert was recorded on the 10th of June 2026 at the Hong Kong City Hall Theater and presented by the HKUST Jockey Club Institute for Advanced Study. Your announcers for this broadcast on Radio 4 were Kathy Lam and myself, Cleo Leung. The balance engineer was Tai Tat Cheung, and the producer was Kathy Lam. Thanks for listening, and goodbye!
2: 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The chief executive has instructed the Constitutional and Mainland Affairs Bureau to hold a public consultation. We welcome your views. Let's shape the blueprint for the next 5 years together.
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0: RTHK, the news at 11 with Sean Kennedy. Tonight's headlines. At least 8 people are dead following a school shooting in Thailand. The government says it will continue to lobby support for the SAR to join the Regional Comprehensive Economic Partnership. And legislative amendments to enhance Hong Kong's sexual offence laws are to be tabled by the end of the year. The authorities in Thailand say a 14-year-old boy has killed 5 teachers and staff at his school before reportedly turning the gun on himself. Police also say the boy killed his grandparents using his grandfather's handgun before heading to the secondary school in Nonthaburi province near the capital, Bangkok. He was described as a victim of bullying in a statement by the national police. Visiting the site of the tragedy, Thai Prime Minister Anutun Chanvirakul said authorities are trying to figure out how the boy got access to the gun.
1: This is a saddening incident. The student who carried out the shooting still had around over 30 bullets left with him. If he had not decided to kill himself, he might have ended up harming more people. The gun belongs to his grandfather. It's a licensed gun. This is not an act of violence caused by a criminal. It was caused by an individual under a lot of pressure and tension. He intentionally came to school today to commit this unfortunate crime.
0: Locally, the chief executive says the government will continue to lobby support for Hong Kong's early accession to the Regional Comprehensive Economic Partnership. John Lee's statement came during a meeting with Khao Kim Hoon, the secretary general of the Southeast Asian group ASEAN. Swara Campbell reports.
2: Welcoming Khao's visit to the SAR, John Lee said Hong Kong will continue to maintain close exchanges with the ASEAN Secretariat. The chief executive said Hong Kong will also continue to deepen cooperation with ASEAN member states in areas such as trade, investment, finance, logistics, and innovation and technology. Lee called for the joint promotion of regional economic development to achieve mutual benefits and win-win outcomes. The chief executive touted Hong Kong's edge as a super connector and a super value adder that will provide ASEAN enterprises with a high-quality business environment and diversified professional services. Also attending the meeting was the Secretary for Commerce and Economic Development, Algernon Yao.
0: Security Chief Chris Tang says the government aims to table legislative amendments by the end of the year to enhance Hong Kong's sexual offence laws. The proposed changes include setting out 11 specific circumstances under which a sexual act will not be deemed consensual. Tang noted that more than 6,000 submissions were received during a one-month public consultation that concluded on Wednesday.
3: Over 90% of the submissions supported our proposed amendments and offered constructive feedback. These results clearly demonstrate that our proposed amendments enjoy the support of the majority of the public and all sectors of society. The feedback covered various aspects of the proposal, including non-consensual sexual offences involving children and persons with mental disabilities, as well as measures to strengthen protection for victims.
0: A workers' union has urged the Labour Department to step up promotion of its guidelines for work during hot weather warnings. First published in 2023, the third edition of the guidance notes for prevention of heatstroke at work were updated in April this year. However, a recent survey of more than 500 outdoor workers by the Service Industry General Union found that more than

0: half of them were unaware of or not familiar with the guidelines. Horace Chan is the union's vice president.
1: Around 11% of workers are completely unaware that these guidelines even exist. And when combined with those who are unclear about them, the figure exceeds half. What does it mean by unclear? The guidelines categorise workload into moderate, light, and heavy, amongst other classifications. Some workers simply do not know which category their work falls into, and as their employer has not told them, how are they supposed to know how much rest time they are entitled to?
0: The weather forecast for tonight and tomorrow, mainly fine with a minimum temperature of about 28 degrees tomorrow morning. Extremely hot with a high of around 35 degrees in town, a couple of degrees higher in the New Territories. Isolated showers and thunderstorms later on, and the outlook extremely hot persistently in the following couple of days. Please be advised the very hot weather warning remains in effect. Currently at the observatory, it's 30 degrees Celsius. The relative humidity is 77%. 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The time is 5 minutes past 11.
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Today, we conclude our thoughts with Flora McCarthy on faith. It comes as a great relief to discover we don't need to prove ourselves to God. We don't have to earn God's love. God loved us long before we could have done anything to deserve it. And he loves us even when we are sinners. Our task is to return God's love. The good news might be summed up like this. A generous Lord wants his disciples to serve him out of love, not out of duty. Hence faith is not enough. We need to love too. While faith makes all things possible, love makes all things easy. The most generous and heroic deeds in life are those which are performed not in the line of duty or in the hope of monetary or other rewards, but out of pure love. Thank you for journeying with us this past week, and may you continue to reflect on God's grace and love as the years continue. But I leave you with

0: RTHK, the news at midnight with Sean Kennedy. The chief executive says the government will continue to lobby support for Hong Kong's early accession to the Regional Comprehensive Economic Partnership. John Lee's statement came during a meeting with Khao Kim Hoon, the secretary general of the Southeast Asian group ASEAN. Swara Campbell reports.
1: Welcoming Khao's visit to the SAR, John Lee said Hong Kong will continue to maintain close exchanges with the ASEAN Secretariat. The chief executive said Hong Kong will also continue to deepen cooperation with ASEAN member states in areas such as trade, investment, finance, logistics, and innovation and technology. Lee called for the joint promotion of regional economic development to achieve mutual benefits and win-win outcomes. The chief executive touted Hong Kong's edge as a super connector and a super value adder that will provide ASEAN enterprises with a high-quality business environment and diversified professional services. Also attending the meeting was the Secretary for Commerce and Economic Development, Algernon Yao.
0: Security Chief Chris Tung says the government aims to table legislative amendments by the end of the year to enhance Hong Kong's sexual offence laws. Proposed changes include setting out 11 specific circumstances under which a sexual act will not be deemed consensual. Tang noted that more than 6,000 submissions were received during a one-month public consultation that ended on Wednesday.
2: Over 90% of the submissions supported our proposed amendments and offered constructive feedback. These results clearly demonstrate that our proposed amendments enjoy the support of the majority of the public and all sectors of society. The feedback covered various aspects of the proposal, including non-consensual sexual offences involving children and persons with mental disabilities, as well as measures to strengthen protection for victims.
0: Authorities in Thailand say a 14-year-old boy has killed five teachers and staff at his school before reportedly turning the gun on himself. Police also say the boy killed his grandparents using his grandfather's handgun before heading to the secondary school in Nonthaburi province near the capital Bangkok. He was described as a victim of bullying in a statement by the national police. Visiting the site of the tragedy, Thai Prime Minister Anutun Chanvirakul said authorities are trying to work out how the boy got access to the gun.
3: This is a saddening incident. The student who carried out the shooting still had around over 30 bullets left with him. If he had not decided to kill himself, he might have ended up harming more people. The gun belongs to his grandfather. It's a licensed gun. This is not an act of violence caused by a criminal. It was caused by an individual under a lot of pressure and tension. He intentionally came to school today to commit this unfortunate crime.
0: Saudi Arabia, Turkey and Pakistan have signed an agreement to boost security cooperation. Under the deal, an attack on one of them would be considered as an attack on all three. Peter Cavaos has more.
4: The three countries signed the agreement in the Saudi city of Mecca during a meeting between Saudi Crown Prince Mohammed bin Salman, Turkish President Recep Tayyip Erdogan, and Pakistan's Prime Minister Shahbaz Sharif. According to Ankara and Islamabad, the deal aims to strengthen collective deterrence against any act of aggression. One Turkish official described the agreement as purely defensive in nature, saying the three sides have pledged mutual support only for defense. The deal boosts cooperation and deterrence at a time of increased regional uncertainty and threats from the war in Iran. Analysts say Saudi Arabia, whose critical infrastructure and oil facilities have come under attack as part of the Iran conflict, has been looking to diversify its defense partnerships.
0: U.S. government data shows the world's biggest economy lost 23,000 jobs in July, signaling potential weakness in the labor market. Meanwhile, the unemployment rate eased to 4.1%. The Bureau of Labor Statistics also revised down job growth in the previous 2 months by 103,000, showing that the labor market

was less robust than previously reported. And the weather forecast for today, mainly fine with a minimum temperature this morning of about 28 degrees, extremely hot with a high of about 35 degrees in town, a couple of degrees high in the New Territories. Isolated showers and thunderstorms later on, and the outlook extremely hot persistently in the following couple of days, with temperatures in some areas reaching 37 degrees or more. The very hot weather warning remains in force. It's 30 degrees Celsius. The relative humidity is 80%. The news from RTHK.

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1: Welcome to Night Music. I'm Ken Rose. We'll be listening to jazz for the next 2 hours. We're going to start things off with something from Sun Ra and his orchestra. This is a tune that Sun Ra wrote, and it's called Possession.

That was a Steve Swallow composition called Arise Her Eyes, played there by Gary Burton on vibes and Chick Corea on piano. That was from a 1972 recording that they did for ECM called Crystal Silence. Before that, we heard from guitarist Jimmy Rainey playing the Benny Golson composition Out of the Past. That was recorded in 1985, and that featured Tommy Flanagan on piano and George Mraz on the bass. Before that, we heard something from drummer Paul Motion, a 1992 recording he did dedicated to the music of pianist Bill Evans. That was a tune called Time Remembered, and it featured Joe Lovano on tenor sax, Bill Frisell on guitar, and Mark Johnson on the bass, who actually played with Bill Evans, as Paul Motion did. And we started that set off with something from Sun Ra and his orchestra. The tune was called Possession, recorded in 1957 on the Delmark CD. Sun Song. Featured there was tenor saxophonist John Gilmore. We're going to continue now with something from French pianist Jackie Terrasson, a recording he did for Blue Note in 1995 called Reach. This is a Cole Porter composition, Just One of Those Things.

That was the Larry Goldings Trio from their 2000 recording, As One. The tune was called Time of the Season, and that featured Larry Goldings on the organ, Peter Bernstein on guitar, and Bill Stewart on the drums. Before that, we heard the Jimmy Van Heusen composition, Darn That Dream, played by Thelonious Monk. That was recorded in 1971, and that was the last recording that Thelonious Monk did before he died. Before that, we heard something from Andrew Hill, recorded in 1969, a tune that he wrote called Illusion, which featured himself on the piano, Benny Maupin on tenor sax, Ron Carter on the bass, Mickey Roker on drums, plus a string quartet written and arranged by Andrew Hill. And we started that set off with something from pianist Jackie Terrasson, his 1995 recording, Reach. He played there the Cole Porter tune, Just One of Those Things. And with him there were Ugono Okegwu on the bass and Leon Parker on the drums. There's another hour of music coming up right after the news, so please stay tuned.

0: with Sean Kennedy. The chief executive says the government will continue to lobby support for Hong Kong's early accession to the Regional Comprehensive Economic Partnership. John Lee's statement came during a meeting with Khao Kim Hoon, the secretary general of the Southeast Asian group ASEAN. Swara Campbell reports.
1: Welcoming Khao's visit to the SAR, John Lee said Hong Kong will continue to maintain close exchanges with the ASEAN Secretariat. The chief executive said Hong Kong will also continue to deepen cooperation with ASEAN member states in areas such as trade, investment, finance, logistics, and innovation and technology. Lee called for the joint promotion of regional economic development to achieve mutual benefits and win-win outcomes. The chief executive touted Hong Kong's edge as a super connector and a super value adder that will provide ASEAN enterprises with a high-quality business environment and diversified professional services. Also attending the meeting was the Secretary for Commerce and Economic Development, Algernon Yao.
0: Security Chief Chris Tang says the government aims to table legislative amendments by the end of the year to enhance Hong Kong's sexual offence laws. The proposed changes include setting out 11 specific circumstances under which a sexual act will not be deemed consensual. Tang noted that more than 6,000 submissions were received during a one-month public consultation that concluded on Wednesday.
2: Over 90% of the submissions supported our proposed amendments and offered constructive feedback. These results clearly demonstrate that our proposed amendments enjoy the support of the majority of the public and all sectors of society. The feedback covered various aspects of the proposal, including non-consensual sexual offences involving children and persons with mental disabilities, as well as measures to strengthen protection for victims.
0: Authorities in Thailand say a 14-year-old boy has killed five teachers and staff at his school before reportedly turning the gun on himself. Police also say the boy killed his grandparents using his grandfather's handgun before heading to the secondary school in Nonthaburi province near the capital, Bangkok. He was described as a victim of bullying in a statement by the National Police. Visiting the site of the tragedy, Thai Prime Minister Anutin Chanvirakul said authorities are still trying to figure out how the boy got access to the gun.
3: This is a saddening incident. The student who carried out the shooting still had around over 30 bullets left with him. If he had not decided to kill himself, he might have ended up harming more people. The gun belongs to his grandfather. It's a licensed gun. This is not an act of violence caused by a criminal. It was caused by an individual under a lot of pressure and tension. He intentionally came to school today to commit this unfortunate crime.
0: Saudi Arabia, Turkey and Pakistan have signed an agreement to boost security cooperation. Under the deal, an attack on one of them would be considered as an attack on all three. Peter Cavaos has more.
4: The three countries signed the agreement in the Saudi city of Mecca during a meeting between Saudi Crown Prince Mohammed bin Salman, Turkish President Recep Tayyip Erdogan, and Pakistan's Prime Minister Shahbaz Sharif. According to Ankara and Islamabad, the deal aims to strengthen collective deterrence against any act of aggression. One Turkish official described the agreement as purely defensive in nature, saying the three sides have pledged mutual support only for defense. The deal boosts cooperation and deterrence at a time of increased regional uncertainty and threats from the war in Iran. Analysts say Saudi Arabia, whose critical infrastructure and oil facilities have come under attack as part of the Iran conflict, has been looking to diversify its defense partnerships.
0: U.S. government data shows the world's biggest economy lost 23,000 jobs in July, signaling potential weakness in the labor market. Meanwhile, the unemployment rate eased to 4.1%. The U.S. Bureau of Labor Statistics also revised down job growth in the previous 2 months by 103,000, showing that the labor market was less robust than previously reported. And the weather forecast for today, mainly fine with a minimum temperature this morning of about 28 degrees. It will be extremely hot during the day with a high of about 35 degrees in town, a couple of degrees higher in the New Territories. Isolated showers and thunderstorms later on. And the outlook, it will be extremely hot persistently in the following couple of days, and temperatures in some areas will reach 37 degrees or more. The very hot weather warning remains in force. It's 29 degrees Celsius. Humidity is 82%. The news from RTHK.

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1: Welcome back to Night Music. I'm Ken Rose. We're going to start the second hour with something from the Miles Davis Quintet. This is a song written by Miles Davis, and it's called Circle.

That was tenor saxophonist Joe Henderson from his 1964 Blue Note session, Inner Urge. The tune was written by him and called You Know I Care. Featured Joe Henderson on tenor sax, McCoy Tyner on the piano, Bob Cranshaw on bass, and Elvin Jones on drums. Just before that, we heard something from guitarist Peter Bernstein, a 1997 crisscross session of his called Earth Tones. The song was called Who Can I Turn To, and that featured Peter Bernstein on guitar, Larry Goldings on organ, and Bill Stewart on the drums. Before that, we heard from pianist Art Tatum playing the tune Gone With the Wind. That was recorded in 1956, and that featured Ben Webster on tenor sax, Red Callender on the bass, and Bill Douglas on drums. Before that, we heard something from Ron Miles from a recording he did in 2002 called Laughing Barrel. The song was something that he wrote called Still Small Voice, and that featured Ron Miles on trumpet, together with Brandon Ross on guitar, Anthony Cox on the bass, and Rudy Royston on drums. And we started that set off with something from the Miles Davis Quintet, recorded in 1965 for Columbia. The tune was written by Miles Davis, and it's called Circle, and that featured Miles Davis on the trumpet, Wayne Shorter on tenor sax, Herbie Hancock on piano, Ron Carter on bass, and Tony Williams on the drums. We're going to continue now with another trumpet player, this time Canadian Kenny Wheeler. This is a song that he wrote called For Tracy.

That was guitarist Jim Hall together with bassist Ron Carter doing a tune written by Jim called Chorale and Dance. That was recorded in 1984 for the Concord label. Just before that, we heard something from alto saxophonist Kenny Garrett, his Triology CD done in 1995. They were playing the Johnny Mandel composition A Time for Love, and with Kenny on that track were Charnette Moffett on the bass and Brian Blade on drums. Before that, we heard some solo piano from Fred Hirsch, a tune of his that he calls Ballad. That was recorded in 2000 for the Nonesuch release, Songs Without Words. And we started off that set with something from Kenny Wheeler, together with John Taylor on the piano. The song was written by Kenny Wheeler. It's called For Tracy, and that was a 2004 session that they did called Where Do We Go From Here? Well, that'll do it for this episode of Night Music. This show is produced by Radio 4. I'm Ken Rose.

0: Lee called for the joint promotion of regional economic development to achieve mutual benefits and win-win outcomes. The chief executive touted Hong Kong's edge as a super connector and a super value adder that will provide ASEAN enterprises with a high-quality business environment and diversified professional services. Also attending the meeting was the Secretary for Commerce and Economic Development, Algernon Yao.
1: Security Chief Chris Tung says the government aims to table legislative amendments by the end of the year to enhance Hong Kong's sexual offence laws. The proposed changes include setting out 11 specific circumstances under which a sexual act will not be deemed consensual. Tang noted that more than 6,000 submissions were received during a one-month public consultation that ended on Wednesday.
2: Over 90% of the submissions supported our proposed amendments and offered constructive feedback. These results clearly demonstrate that our proposed amendments enjoy the support of the majority of the public and all sectors of society. The feedback covered various aspects of the proposal, including non-consensual sexual offences involving children and persons with mental disabilities, as well as measures to strengthen protection for victims.
1: Authorities in Thailand say a 14-year-old boy has killed five teachers and staff at his school before turning the gun on himself, reportedly. Police also say the boy killed his grandparents using his grandfather's handgun before heading to the secondary school in Nonthaburi province near the capital, Bangkok. He was described as a victim of bullying in a statement by the national police. Visiting the site of the tragedy, Thai Prime Minister Anutin Chanvirakul said authorities are trying to work out how the boy got access to the gun.
3: This is a saddening incident. The student who carried out the shooting still had around over 30 bullets left with him. If he had not decided to kill himself, he might have ended up harming more people. The gun belongs to his grandfather. It's a licensed gun. This is not an act of violence caused by a criminal. It was caused by an individual under a lot of pressure and tension. He intentionally came to school today to commit this unfortunate crime.
1: Saudi Arabia, Turkey and Pakistan have signed an agreement to boost security cooperation. Under the deal, an attack on one of them would be considered an attack on all three. Peter Cavales has more.
4: The three countries signed the agreement in the Saudi city of Mecca during a meeting between Saudi Crown Prince Mohammed bin Salman, Turkish President Recep Tayyip Erdogan, and Pakistan's Prime Minister Shahbaz Sharif. According to Ankara and Islamabad, the deal aims to strengthen collective deterrence against any act of aggression. One Turkish official described the agreement as purely defensive in nature, saying the three sides have pledged mutual support only for defense. The deal boosts cooperation and deterrence at a time of increased regional uncertainty and threats from the war in Iran. Analysts say Saudi Arabia, whose critical infrastructure and oil facilities have come under attack as part of the Iran conflict, has been looking to diversify its defense partnerships.
1: U.S. government data shows the world's biggest economy lost 23,000 jobs in July, signaling potential weakness in the labor market. Meanwhile, the unemployment rate eased to 4.1%. The U.S. Bureau of Labor Statistics also revised down job growth in the previous 2 months by 103,000, showing that the labor market is less robust than previously reported. And the weather forecast for today, mainly fine with a minimum temperature this morning of about 28 degrees. It'll be extremely hot with a high of about 35 degrees in town, a couple of degrees higher in the New Territories. And the outlook extremely hot persistently in the following couple of days. Temperatures in some areas will reach 37 degrees or more, but there'll be isolated showers. The high temperature weather will continue from the middle of the week. Currently 29 degrees Celsius, humidity 84%, and the very hot weather warning is still in effect. The news from RTHK.

Music by Mendelssohn, Elgar, Saur, and Delius on this hour of night music. The Maggini String Quartet is joined by pianist Peter Donohoe for the second movement from the Piano Quintet in A Minor, Opus 84, by Sir Edward Elgar. We'll hear eight etudes for guitar by Fernando Saur, played by guitarist Norbert Kraft. And Neville Mariner leads the Academy of St. Martin in the Fields in two pieces for small orchestra by Frederick Delius, On Hearing the First Cuckoo in Spring and Summer Night on the River. To begin, Sir Colin Davis leads the Boston Symphony Orchestra in the Notturno from the Midsummer Night's Dream by Felix Mendelssohn.

We've heard two pieces for small orchestra, On Hearing the First Cuckoo in Spring, and Summer Night on the River, music of British composer Frederick Delius. Neville Mariner led the Academy of St. Martin in the Fields. Earlier on this hour, Sir Colin Davis led the Boston Symphony Orchestra in the Nocturne from the Music to a Midsummer Night's Dream by Felix Mendelssohn. Peter Donohoe was the pianist with the Maggini String Quartet in the second movement from the Piano Quintet in A Minor, Opus 84, by Sir Edward Elgar. And we heard eight etudes for guitar by Spanish composer Fernando Sor, played by guitarist Norbert Kraft. This is Night Music.

0: RTHK, the news at 3 with Sean Kennedy. The chief executive says the government will continue to lobby support for Hong Kong's early accession to the Regional Comprehensive Economic Partnership. John Lee's statement came during a meeting with Khao Kim Hoon, the secretary general of the Southeast Asian group ASEAN. Swara Campbell reports.
1: Welcoming Khao's visit to the SAR, John Lee said Hong Kong will continue to maintain close exchanges with the ASEAN secretariat. The chief executive said Hong Kong will also continue to deepen cooperation with ASEAN member states in areas such as trade, investment, finance, logistics, and innovation and technology. Lee called for the joint promotion

0: Hong Kong's sexual offence laws. The proposed changes include setting out 11 specific circumstances under which a sexual act will not be deemed consensual. Tang noted that more than 6,000 submissions were received during a one-month public consultation that ended on Wednesday.
1: Over 90% of the submissions supported our proposed amendments and offered constructive feedback. These results clearly demonstrate that our proposed amendments enjoy the support of the majority of the public and all sectors of society. The feedback covered various aspects of the proposal, including non-consensual sexual offences involving children and persons with mental disabilities, as well as measures to strengthen protection for victims.
0: Authorities in Thailand say a 14-year-old boy has killed five teachers and staff at his school before reportedly turning the gun on himself. Police also say the boy killed his grandparents using his grandfather's handgun before heading to the secondary school in Nonthaburi province near the capital, Bangkok. He was described as a victim of bullying in a statement by the national police. Visiting the site of the tragedy, Thai Prime Minister Anutin Chanvirakul said authorities are trying to figure out how the boy got access to the gun.
2: This is a saddening incident. The student who carried out the shooting still had around over 30 bullets left with him. If he had not decided to kill himself, he might have ended up harming more people. The gun belongs to his grandfather. It's a licensed gun. This is not an act of violence caused by a criminal. It was caused by an individual under a lot of pressure and tension. He intentionally came to school today to commit this unfortunate crime.
0: Saudi Arabia, Turkey and Pakistan have signed an agreement to boost security cooperation. Under the deal, an attack on one of them would be considered an attack on all three. Peter Cavaos has more.
3: The three countries signed the agreement in the Saudi city of Mecca during a meeting between Saudi Crown Prince Mohammed bin Salman, Turkish President Recep Tayyip Erdogan, and Pakistan's Prime Minister Shahbaz Sharif. According to Ankara and Islamabad, the deal aims to strengthen collective deterrence against any act of aggression. One Turkish official described the agreement as purely defensive in nature, saying the three sides have pledged mutual support only for defense. The deal boosts cooperation and deterrence at a time of increased regional uncertainty and threats from the war in Iran. Analysts say Saudi Arabia, whose critical infrastructure and oil facilities have come under attack as part of the Iran conflict, has been looking to diversify its defense partnerships.
0: U.S. government data shows the world's biggest economy lost 23,000 jobs in July, signaling potential weakness in the labor market. Meanwhile, the unemployment rate eased to 4.1%. U.S. Bureau of Labor Statistics also revised down job growth in the previous 2 months by 103,000, showing the labor market was less robust than previously reported. And the weather forecast for today, mainly fine with a minimum temperature this morning of about 28 degrees. Extremely hot with a high of about 35 degrees in town and a couple of degrees higher in the New Territories. Isolated showers and thunderstorms later on. The outlook, extremely hot weather persisting in the following couple of days with temperatures in some parts reaching 37 degrees or more. The very hot weather warning remains in effect. Currently at the observatory, it's 29 degrees Celsius. The relative humidity is 84%. The news from RTHK.

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1: On this hour of night music, we'll hear a trio for flute, viola, guitar, and cello in G, Deutsch 96, an early work by Franz Schubert, played by flutist Wolfgang Schulz, violist Wolfram Christ, guitarist Göran Solscher, and cellist Georg Faust. Pianist Konstantin Scherbakov is the soloist with the Moscow Symphony Orchestra

by Igor Golovshin in the second movement, Romance, from the Piano Concerto No. 2 in C minor, Opus 50, by Russian composer Nikolai Metner. To begin, we'll hear the variations on a theme of Tchaikovsky for string orchestra, Opus 35A, by another Russian composer, Anton Arensky. John Barbaroli leads the London Symphony Orchestra.

We've been listening to music by the Russian composer Nikolai Medtner. The second movement, Romance, from his Piano Concerto No. 2 in C minor, Opus 50. Konstantin Scherbakov, the soloist, with the Moscow Symphony Orchestra led by Igor Golovshin. Earlier on this hour, another Russian work, Variations on a Theme of Tchaikovsky for String Orchestra, Opus 35A by Anton Arensky. Sir John Barbarolli led the London Symphony Orchestra. And flutist Wolfgang Schulz, violist Wolfram Christ, guitarist Goran Solscher, and cellist Georg Faust were heard in an early work by Franz Schubert, the trio for flute, viola, guitar, and cello in G, Deutsch 96. This is Night Music.

0: RTHK, the news at 4 with Sean Kennedy. The chief executive says the government will continue to lobby support for Hong Kong's early accession to the Regional Comprehensive Economic Partnership. John Lee's statement came during a meeting with Khao Kim Hoon, the secretary general of the Southeast Asian group ASEAN. Swara Campbell reports.
1: Welcoming Khao's visit to the SAR, John Lee said Hong Kong will continue to maintain close exchanges with the ASEAN secretariat. The chief executive said Hong Kong will also continue to deepen cooperation with ASEAN member states in areas such as trade, investment, finance, logistics, and innovation and technology. Lee called for the joint promotion of regional economic development to achieve mutual benefits and win-win outcomes. The chief executive touted Hong Kong's edge as a super connector and a super value adder that will provide ASEAN enterprises with a high-quality business environment and diversified professional services. Also attending the meeting was the Secretary for Commerce and Economic Development, Algernon Yao.
0: Security Chief Chris Tang says the government aims to table legislative amendments by the end of the year

0: children and persons with mental disabilities, as well as measures to strengthen protection for victims.
1: Authorities in Thailand say a 14-year-old boy has killed five teachers and staff at his school before reportedly turning the gun on himself. Police also say the boy killed his parents using his grandfather's handgun before heading to the secondary school in Nonthaburi province near the capital, Bangkok. He was described as a victim of bullying in a statement by national police. Visiting the site of the tragedy, Thai Prime Minister Anutin Chanvirakul said authorities are trying to figure out how the boy got access to the gun.
2: This is a saddening incident. The student who carried out the shooting still had around over 30 bullets left with him. If he had not decided to kill himself, he might have ended up harming more people. The gun belongs to his grandfather. It's a licensed gun. This is not an act of violence caused by a criminal. It was caused by an individual under a lot of pressure and tension. He intentionally came to school today to commit this unfortunate crime.
1: Saudi Arabia, Turkey and Pakistan have signed an agreement to boost security cooperation. Under the deal, an attack on one of them would be considered an attack on all three. Peter Cavales has more.
3: The three countries signed the agreement in the Saudi city of Mecca during a meeting between Saudi Crown Prince Mohammed bin Salman, Turkish President Recep Tayyip Erdogan, and Pakistan's Prime Minister Shahbaz Sharif. According to Ankara and Islamabad, the deal aims to strengthen collective deterrence against any act of aggression. One Turkish official described the agreement as purely defensive in nature, saying the three sides have pledged mutual support only for defense. The deal boosts cooperation and deterrence at a time of increased regional uncertainty and threats from the war in Iran. Analysts say Saudi Arabia, whose critical infrastructure and oil facilities have come under attack as part of the Iran conflict, has been looking to diversify its defense partnerships.
1: U.S. government data shows the world's biggest economy lost 23,000 jobs in July, signaling potential weakness in the labor market. Meanwhile, the unemployment rate eased to 4.1%. The U.S. Bureau of Labor Statistics also revised down job growth in the previous 2 months by 103,000, showing the labor market was less robust than previously reported. And the weather forecast for today, mainly fine with a minimum temperature this morning of about 28 degrees. Extremely hot with a high of about 35 degrees in town, a couple of degrees higher in the New Territories. And the outlook extremely hot, persisting in the following couple of days with temperatures in some areas reaching 37 degrees or more. The very hot weather warning is still in effect. Currently at the observatory, it's 29 degrees Celsius. The relative humidity is 82%. The news from RTHK.

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1: Hello and welcome to Night Music here on Radio 4. We'll begin with Barry Tuckwell playing a piece by Richard Strauss, the Capriccio, conversation piece for music, an excerpt, and that'll be followed by Schubert's trio for piano, violin and cello, played by Les Musiciens.

Gluck's Dance of the Blessed Spirits. Prior to that, we listened to 10 preludes by Villa-Lobos, played by Pepe Romero, and the other piece was Janáček's Suite on an Overgrown Path. It was played by Gregory Rose.

0: RTHK, the news at 5 with Sean Kennedy. The US economy unexpectedly shed 23,000 jobs in July, reducing pressure on the Federal Reserve to raise interest rates. Economists had expected payrolls to rise by 80,000. A Bureau of Labor Statistics report also said the economy added 103,000 fewer jobs in May and June than previously estimated. Kathy Bashantik is the chief economist with Nationwide.
1: There is a lack of dynamism, and then that makes it a little less healthy, right? If you've lost a job and you're looking for one, really tough to find one. Or if you have a job and you really want another one, it's very difficult. So the dynamism, you know, that low fire environment still in place, and that can make people feel a little discouraged. And I think that probably doesn't characterize an optimal labor market.
0: Back locally, the chief executive says the government will continue to lobby for Hong Kong's early accession to the Regional Comprehensive Economic Partnership Trading Bloc. John Lee's statement came during a meeting with Kau Kim Horn, the secretary general of the Southeast Asian group ASEAN. Swara Campbell reports.
2: Welcoming Kau's visit to the SAR, John Lee said Hong Kong will continue to maintain close exchanges with the ASEAN secretariat. The chief executive said Hong Kong will also continue to deepen cooperation with ASEAN member states in areas such as trade, investment, finance, logistics, and innovation and technology. Lee called for the joint promotion of regional economic development to achieve mutual benefits and win-win outcomes.
0: Security Chief Chris Tang says the government aims to table amendments by the end of the year to toughen Hong Kong's sexual offence laws. The proposed changes include 11 circumstances under which a sexual act will not be deemed consensual. Tang said more.

0: disabilities, as well as measures to strengthen protection for victims.
1: Authorities in Thailand say a 14-year-old boy has killed five teachers and staff at a school before reportedly turning the gun on himself. Police also say the boy killed his grandparents using his grandfather's handgun before heading to the secondary school in Nonthaburi province near the capital Bangkok. He was described as a victim of bullying in a statement by the national police. Saudi Arabia, Turkey and Pakistan have signed an agreement to boost security cooperation. Under the deal, an attack on one of them would be considered an attack on all three. Peter Caveos has more.
2: The three countries signed the agreement in the Saudi city of Mecca during a meeting between Saudi Crown Prince Mohammed bin Salman, Turkish President Recep Tayyip Erdogan, and Pakistan's Prime Minister Shahbaz Sharif. According to Ankara and Islamabad, the deal aims to strengthen collective deterrence against any act of aggression. One Turkish official described the agreement as purely defensive in nature, saying the three sides have pledged mutual support only for defense.
1: Sri Lankan police and special forces have regained control of a prison in Negombo after inmates attempted to breach prison barriers. Footage showed prisoners gathering in open areas and trying to break out as police fired tear gas. Public Security Minister Ananda Wijapala told Parliament that drugs and underworld figures were behind the unrest.
3: The intelligence and investigation reports cause reasons to suspect whether this is a conspiracy to undermine the prison system. The nearest reason for the unrest has been identified as drugs and underworld activities. We have taken steps to control those actions.
1: Finance and Wall Street closed higher overnight, with the S&P 500 finishing at a record high after the weak U.S. jobs report. The Dow rose 0.3% to 54,036. The S&P rose 0.6% to 7,757. And the Nasdaq rose 1.3% to 26,690. And the weather forecast for today, mainly fine, extremely hot during the day, with a high of about 35 degrees in town, a couple of degrees higher in the New Territories. Isolated showers and thunderstorms later on. The very hot weather warning is still in effect. Currently at the observatory, it's 29 degrees Celsius. The relative humidity is 86%. The news from RTHK.

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1: You're listening to Night Music here on Radio 4, and we'll now hear Haydn's Concerto for Piano, the soloist Yevgeny Kissin playing with the Moscow Virtuosi, followed by Brahms' Sonata for Cello and Piano with the soloist Mstislav Rostropovich, and then that'll be followed by Handel's Sonata for Recorder and Continuo.

Jean-Yves Thibaudet playing Shostakovich's Concerto for Piano and Orchestra No. 2. We listened to the slow movement. And prior to that, Chausson's poem for violin and orchestra. The soloist was Itzhak Perlman with the Paris Orchestra.

0: RTHK, the news at 6 with Sean Kennedy. The US economy unexpectedly shed 23,000 jobs in July, reducing pressure on the Federal Reserve to raise interest rates. Economists had expected payrolls to rise by 80,000. A Bureau of Labor Statistics report also said the economy added 103,000 fewer jobs in May and June than previously estimated. Kathy Bushantik is the chief economist with Nationwide.
1: There is a lack of dynamism, and then that makes it a little less healthy, right? If you've lost a job and you're looking for one, really tough to find one. Or if you have a job and you really want another one, it's very difficult. So the dynamism, you know, that low hire, low fire environment still in place, and that can make people feel a little discouraged. And I think that probably doesn't characterize an optimal labor market.
0: U.S. President Donald Trump says the federal government is investing $3 billion U.S. dollars into critical minerals and batteries projects in a push to increase domestic production. Speaking at a meeting of mining executives, he said the industry hadn't received enough attention from Washington in recent years.
2: Over the past 18 months, our administration has signed or approved more than 160 minerals deals worth nearly $40 billion. And today, the United States is opening up new mines at the fastest pace since the 1950s. Nobody's seen anything like it. And that goes for auto plants, too, and AI, and so many other kinds of plants.
0: The U.S. Senate has passed a sanctions package targeting Russia's energy revenues. The legislation now heads to the House of Representatives. A vote there will not take place until at least early September due to the summer recess. Back locally, Chief Executive John Lee says the government will continue to lobby for Hong Kong's early accession to the Regional Comprehensive Economic Partnership Free Trade Area. His statement came during a meeting with Khao Kim Hun, the Secretary General of the Southeast Asian bloc, ASEAN. Swara Campbell reports.
3: Welcoming Khao's visit to the SAR, John Lee said Hong Kong will continue to maintain close exchanges with the ASEAN Secretariat. The chief executive said Hong Kong will also continue to deepen cooperation with ASEAN member states.

0: evidence and offered constructive feedback. These results clearly demonstrate that our proposed amendments enjoy the support of the majority of the public and all sectors of society. The feedback covered various aspects of the proposal, including non-consensual sexual offences involving children and persons with mental disabilities, as well as measures to strengthen protection for victims.
1: The United Nations says Ebola cases in the Eastern Democratic Republic of Congo have topped 4,000, with 1,850 deaths. UN Deputy Spokesperson Farhan Haq told reporters that women and children were shouldering a disproportionate share of the outbreak in Ituri province.
2: The outbreak is unfolding in a province where nearly 1 million people are displaced, around 80% of them women and children. According to the UN Children's Fund, more than 300 children have died from Ebola since the outbreak began. Children make up nearly a quarter of confirmed cases, but almost a third of all deaths. As we mentioned earlier this week, the outbreak is also severely disrupting essential health care.
1: Wall Street closed higher overnight, with the S&P 500 finishing at a record high. After the weak jobs report, the Dow rose 0.3% to 54,036, the S&P rose 0.6% to 7,757, and the Nasdaq rose 1.3% to 26,690. And now the weather forecast for today: mainly fine, extremely hot, with a high of about 35 in town, a couple of degrees higher in the New Territories. Isolated showers and thunderstorms later on, and the outlook, it will stay extremely hot for the next couple of days. The very hot weather warning remains in effect. It's 29 degrees Celsius. The relative humidity is 88%. The news from RTHK.

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1: Hello and welcome to O Bard. This morning's opening piece is the Hexachord Fantasia Ut Re Mi by Thomas Tomkins, and it will be played by the Rose Consort of Viols.

Mark Stevenson conducted London Musici in Larch Trees, Opus 3, by Malcolm Arnold. Now, Rumon Gamba will conduct the BBC National Orchestra of Wales in Symphony No. 4, Opus 61, by Ruth Gipps.

Rhumon Gamba conducted the BBC National Orchestra of Wales in Symphony No. 4, Opus 61 by Ruth Gipps. You're with Radio 4.

0: RTHK, it's 7 o'clock. This is Weekend AM with Ben Che. This morning, a U.S. interest rate rise now looks unlikely after a weak U.S. jobs report. The U.S. Senate passes a sanctions package targeting Russia's energy revenues. And in sport, more than 38,000 fans flock to Kaitak Stadium to see Aston Villa take on Bayern Munich. The U.S. economy unexpectedly shed 23,000 jobs in July, reducing pressure on the Federal Reserve to raise interest rates. Economists had expected payrolls to rise by 80,000. A Bureau of Labor Statistics report also said the economy added 103,000 fewer jobs in May and June than previously estimated. Kathy Bishantik is the chief economist with Nationwide.
1: There is a lack of dynamism, and then that makes it a little less healthy, right? If you've lost a job and you're looking for one, really tough to find one. Or if you have a job and you really want another one, it's very difficult. So the dynamism, you know, that low fire environment still in place, and that can make people feel a little discouraged. And I think that probably doesn't characterize an optimal labor market.
0: The U.S. Senate has passed a sanctions package targeting Russia's energy revenues. The legislation now heads to the House of Representatives. A vote there will not take place until at least early September due to the summer recess. U.S. President Donald Trump says the federal government is investing $3 billion U.S. dollars into critical minerals and battery projects in a push to increase domestic production. Speaking at a meeting of mining executives, he said the industry hadn't received enough attention from Washington in recent years.
2: Over the past 18 months, our administration has signed or approved more than 160 minerals deals worth nearly $40 billion. And today, the United States is opening up new mines at the fastest pace since the 1950s. Nobody's seen anything like it. And that goes for auto plants, too, and AI and so many other kinds of plants.
0: The United Nations says Ebola cases in Eastern Democratic Republic of Congo have topped 4,000 with 1,850 deaths. UN Deputy Spokesperson Farhan Haq told reporters that women and children were shouldering a disproportionate share of the outbreak in Ituri province.
3: The outbreak is unfolding in a province where nearly 1 million people are displaced, around 80% of them women and children. According to the UN Children's Fund, more than 300 children have died from Ebola since the outbreak began. Children make up nearly a quarter of confirmed cases, but almost a third of all deaths. As we mentioned earlier this week, the outbreak is also severely disrupting essential health care. In the hardest hit areas, use of health services has dropped by more than 40% in recent months, as fear of infection keeps people away.

0: On 73 minutes, Joao Gomez pulled a goal back for Aston Villa, but Bayern held on for the 2-1 win. Chelsea coach Xabi Alonso says he's upbeat about his prospects leading one of football's biggest clubs. Speaking ahead of today's friendly against AC Milan in Jakarta, the Spaniard made no secret of his ambition when asked about taking charge at Stamford Bridge, but admitted that it won't happen overnight.
1: Now the desire and the goal is to have a success, to have our first great season and to build in this new career. You know that it will take time. This is football, doesn't happen in just 1 week, but we are really positive. I think the squad that we have built is really balanced in terms of qualities, in terms of maturity, something that we need for the Premier League.
0: And the weather forecast for today, mainly fine, extremely hot today with highs of around 35 degrees in the urban areas and a couple of degrees higher in the new territories. Winds will be moderate northwesterly, fresh on high ground. Looking ahead, extremely hot persistently in the next couple of days. Right now, the very hot weather warning and the amber heat stress at work warning are both in effect. 29 degrees Celsius, the relative humidity, 87%. RTHK, the time is now 5 minutes past 7.
2: Firing practice will be carried out at the Sanwai Tailing Range and Qingshan Firing Range today from 8 a.m. to 9 p.m. During daytime practice, red flags will be hung at proper places around the firing ranges. During night practice, red lights will be hung along the boundary of the ranges. For safety reasons, members of the public are warned to refrain from entering the firing areas within the period of firing.
3: Flooding leads to problems much worse than traffic jams. It can turn into a nightmare in serious situations. 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Private landowners are responsible for regular drainage inspection and maintenance. Public cooperation is needed to cut flood risk. Life and property are at stake. 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

Good morning and welcome to Saturday Morning on 4. I'm your host, Cleo Leung. Let's begin this morning's listening journey with an all-time favorite by one of the greatest composers in history. The title that Debussy chose for himself, Musicien Français, points directly to the heart of his music and the center of his philosophy of art, to find a uniquely French musical language. He therefore sought to revive the old long-dormant traditions of French Renaissance and Baroque music, though more for their spirit than for their techniques and forms. During his early years, Debussy turned to the refined style of Couperin and Rameau for inspiration in his instrumental music, and several of his works from that period are modeled on the Baroque dance suite, including his suite Bergamasque. The composition's title derives from the generic term for the dances of Bergamo in northern Italy, where the rustic inhabitants were said to have been the model for the character of Harlequin, the buffoon of the Italian Commedia dell'arte. Commedia dell'arte inspired the painter Jean-Antoine Watteau, who in turn inspired the symbolist poet Paul Verlaine, whose atmospheric, evanescent verses Debussy began setting as early as 1880. However, the composer best captured the nocturnal essence of Verlaine's poem Clair de Lune, not in his vocal settings, but in the famous third movement of his

the Sweet Bergamasque. The suite, composed in 1890 and revised for its publication in 1905, surrounds the gossamer strains of Clair de Lune with three dance-inspired movements indebted to the spirit and forms of Couperin: a flowing prelude, a wistful minuet, and a piquant closing passepied. Here is pianist Nikolai Lugansky, here to perform for us Debussy's Sweet Bergamasque, L75.

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1: 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Next up is Dvorak's Romance in F minor. The single movement work for violin and orchestra was written at the request of Josef Marcus, the leader of the Provisional Theater Orchestra in Prague, for the orchestra's annual concert in 1877.Based on the slow movement from Dvorak's String Quartet No. 5 in F minor, it is marked Andante con moto. A graceful melody from the quartet begins the work before the music becomes increasingly restless. Finally, calm returns, and the work ends in F major. Here is violinist Itzhak Perlman with the Boston Symphony Orchestra, led by Eric Leinsdorf, performing Dvorak's Romance, Opus 11.

0: 小提琴家普尔文联同兰斯道夫指挥波士顿交响乐团演出过德弗扎克的浪漫曲作品十一。
1: We were just enjoying Dvorak's

Romance, Opus 11, performed by violinist Itzhak Perlman with the Boston Symphony Orchestra led by Eric Leinsdorf. Mike Maurer tells us, fictions, as the name suggests, are four descriptive pieces for flute quartet. Movement one, entitled Whirlpool, evokes a swirling maelstrom with the four voices interacting canonically and with chromatically slipping harmonies. Movement 2, Drought, is a slow, harmonically stark piece, which builds from independent lines to block movement, whilst keeping an arid feel throughout. As a contrast, Homeside depicts nothing more than a boorish crowd of football supporters cheering their team on to defeat and then collapsing into bed in a drunken stupor. Flat Out is just that, a headlong sprint to the finishing line, using the underlying vehicle of a blues to burst through the jazz-speckled finishing tape. Here is the Beta Quartet performing for us Mike Maurer's Fictions.

0: 贝他四重奏啱演奏过慕华嘅小说。
1: We were just enjoying the Beta Quartet performing for us Mike Maurer's Fictions. And with that comes the end of the first hour of today's listening journey. I've been your host, Cleo Liang. Stay tuned for more Saturday Morning on 4 coming up after the news at the top of the hour. I'll see you then.

on Concert en Fa on Monday night at 8. The concert, Berlin Philharmonic, Tugan Sokiv, conducts the Symphonie Fantastique, recorded live in the Philharmonie Berlin on the 27th of February of this year. Obsessive, passionate, rapturous, the Symphonie Fantastique by Berlioz takes the drama of unrequited love to new extremes. In gaudy colors, he portrays contrasting scenes and emotions. Infatuation, a swirling ball, painful doubts, then a murder and execution, and finally, a bizarre which is Sabbath. Also on the program is the double concerto of Brahms that provides a sharp contrast with its classical clarity and emotional depth. Under the baton of Tugan Sokiev, the two solo voices are performed by the Berlin Philharmonic's first concertmaster, Noah Bendix-Balgli, and its first principal cello, Bruno de la Pilaire. But that's not all. The concert opens with the alluring Hebrides Overture, Fingal's Cave by Mendelssohn.

0: RTHK, it's 8 o'clock. This is Weekend AM with Ben Che. The U.S. economy unexpectedly shed 23,000 jobs in July, reducing pressure on the Federal Reserve to raise interest rates. Economists had expected payrolls to rise by 80,000. A Bureau of Labor Statistics report also said the economy added 103,000 fewer jobs in May and June than previously estimated. Kathy Bishantik is the chief economist with Nationwide.
1: There is a lack of dynamism, and then that makes it a little less healthy, right? If you've lost a job and you're looking for one, really tough to find one. Or if you have a job and you really want another one, it's very difficult. So the dynamism, you know, that low fire environment still in place, and that can make people feel a little discouraged. And I think that probably doesn't characterize an optimal labor market.
0: The U.S. Senate has passed a sanctions package targeting Russia's energy revenues. The legislation now heads to the House of Representatives. A vote there will not take place until at least early September due to the summer recess. The U.S. President Donald Trump says the federal government is investing $3 billion U.S. dollars into critical minerals and battery projects in a push to increase domestic production. Speaking at a meeting of mining executives, he said the industry hadn't received enough attention from Washington in recent years.
2: Over the past 18 months, our administration has signed or approved more than 160 minerals deals worth nearly $40 billion. And today, the United States is opening up new mines at the fastest pace since the 1950s. There's never, nobody's seen anything like it. And that goes for auto plants, too, and AI and so many other kinds of plans we have.
0: In sports, more than 38,000 fans flocked to Kitek Stadium to see Aston Villa take on Bayern Munich in the Football Summit 2026 last night. The German champions took the lead in the first half, with Kim Min-jae finding the back of the net on 37 minutes. Luis Diaz doubled the advantage for Bayern on 73 minutes. Joao Gomez pulled a goal back for Aston Villa, but Bayern held on for the 2-1 win. Chelsea coach Xabi Alonso says he's upbeat about his prospects leading one of football's biggest clubs. Speaking ahead of today's friendly against AC Milan in Jakarta,